that it's best to pretend with a storybook end. My banner is flying, my love from the tower, proclaiming to heaven.

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1: Oh, you better shut your mouth. You start talking like that, you start thinking.
0: Well,
1: like
0: I get in your way. You got to grow a beard. Oh, baby, you know what I like.
1: Oh, who said that?
0: Abe Lincoln.

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After taking several readings, I'm surprised to find my mind still fairly sound. I guess Nashville was the roughest, but I know I've said the same about them all. We received our education in the cities of the nation, me and Paul. Almost busted in Laredo, but for reasons that I'd rather not disclose. But if you're staying in a motel there and leave, just don't leave nothing in your clothes. And at the airport in Milwaukee, they refused to let us board the plane at all.

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1: And welcome back to Planet Football with the Lion Ranch. And today, welcome back one of my regular hosts. We've been coming for about, I don't know, 7, 8 years. The president of the International Table Football Federation. 9 years on the job, rebuild the association from his ashes. Steve Detra, welcome back.
2: Thanks very much. I'm glad to be here. I love being on the program.
1: And World Cup is coming. The other World Cup is coming.
2: Yeah, the real World Cup is coming. Our Table Football World Cup happening beginning of September.
1: Right, so it's all happening. So we have another three guests. During the break, I'll ring Sir Jamal Farah, head coach of Spear FC, for Saturday. It's half-hour Spirit hour. 11:30 is Victor Keith Biz. We're in the final stages of the World Cup preparation for the 70s, 75s of 80s. Team coaches, team manager have been named. Selection trials have been finalised. The squads is locked in. We're going for the World Cup. We're playing against the Europeans at midday in Brisbane. We're going to maximise the weather. Then we speak to Steve Detry. He's got another job. What's the other job you got besides being the president of the International Table Federation?
2: I'm wearing many hats, Carlos.
1: Football related.
2: Oh, football. I've just been elected to the Football Supporters Association of Australia board, so I'm quite happy with that. Hopefully.
1: Well, we have to get who's the president?
2: We'll talk about that during my session.
1: Anyway, we have to get him in. Unless you wear two hats. And let's come to a short break. And then 12:30, we'll ring Italy to speak to Angela Pica, all things Serie A and Italian football. Let's come to a short break. The song is You'll Never Walk Alone, but it's like a country version of the famous Liverpool FC song.
3: This is Darren Knott from the Australian foot golf team called the Drop Bears, and this is 2RRR Planet Football.
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1: At this point in time, in beautiful Sydney, I work as Sergio Malfara, head coach at Spear FC. Sergio, welcome back.
2: Thank you for having me back.
1: Can you hear us?
2: I can hear you very clear.
1: Now, congratulations, the last 2 weeks, two big wins, away and at home, back to the wall. You're in the mix for our finals football. How pleasing has the last 2 weeks have been for you as a coach, Sergio?
2: Yeah, obviously you want to win as many games as you can, and you know, we're through a bit of a rough patch again. Probably the second one this year where you know, just things weren't falling our way, and probably, you know, to our own fault. But no, look, we obviously picked it up the last two weeks, and hopefully just continue on that and finish the season as strong as we can.
1: Now, the club announced that you'll be departing at the end of the season, and another coach is coming in. When you look back at the season, what are the highlights and the lessons you have learned as a coach that has made you a better coach, Sergio?
2: Yeah, I think, if I'm being honest, I haven't had the chance to properly reflect back on the year. I'll probably do that once the season's finished and you have a few weeks off, just to you know, kind of relax and dissect the season. But I think the biggest thing for me so far, the biggest takeaway we've had is just you know, the league is so transitional, it's so open, and it's so heavily reliant on moments. And I know football is probably a game of moments as it is, but I've just found this year, this league, you know, you can prepare as well as you can, and it's just one little lapse of concentration, one little moment that you don't take and your other team does, and all of a sudden, you know, the game turns. And as you can see by the table this year, it's been such a tight competition that on any given day, you know, anyone can beat anybody, which has been one of the biggest things I think I've learned this year. You know, just the inconsistency of the league and how consistent you have to try and be to maintain yourself in the top end of the season.
1: Look, there's a lot of background noise coming through the headset. Are you in a windy area by any chance?
2: No, I'm not. Is that better?
1: Yeah, absolutely. It's like a washing machine in the background.
2: Ah, sorry.
1: That's okay. We'll forgive you. Next time is the tension with the Lone Ranger, okay? For 3 hours. And we have to watch soccer football videos, okay? Stephen, you have any question for Sergio Malfara? Because he's going somewhere else. Very exciting.
3: Well, yeah, I was, whether that's a secret or an open secret, I don't know. But who would you say the toughest opponent has been this season for you?
2: Look, I think just purely based on their quality, Apia have been a top side, and you know, to speak for themselves, they've been up there the last couple of years. It was one of those games where I think both games that we played against them this year, we were you know, in the game, and rightfully so. And then, you know, they make their subs that they can make, and they really affected the game. So I think that's probably one of the best teams we've played this year. But I think for me, if you're looking at footballing, probably Manly, two tough games against them. You know, almost a game of chess where it was, a really, really good footballing spectacle. But then I think, if I'm being honest, it's both A-League clubs have made it really, really tough for us this year. We got 1 point from them in the four games we played against them, and got walloped twice. So I think that was probably the biggest opponent that we've played against this year.
3: So you mentioned about Apia. Does it come down to the strength of their squad? So, you know, the players they can bring on at any stage?
2: Yeah, look, I think obviously they're well coached as well. They're you know, they've been up there for the last couple of years, but yeah, you can't compete with the quality they have on the pitch, and also to come off the bench. It's you know, I think any NPL club will be happy to have any of those players that they have at any given day on the bench in their starting 11. So yeah, just hard to coach against, because you know, you manage a game for 60, 70 minutes, and then all of a sudden they've got a, you know, a couple of big boys that come off the bench, and you're going, oh crap, we've got to try and dig in deep again. So yeah.
1: Now, but with Apia, for example, and you attract to attract a quality player, is it about the club setup and the coach that you go, yeah, Serge's coaching, I want to play for him. But besides that, is it the setup and stability that Apia has that other clubs may lack, or is it just personality and the and you wanting to play for Sergio, for example, if you got tapped on the shoulder? What makes Apia such an attractive club that gets the players, the quality?
2: Yeah, there's a few factors. Obviously, I think for me, the coach is one of the biggest ones. I think he's probably the one that initiates conversations and initiates the movement between player and club. But I think the biggest thing for me as a coach, and if I reflect back on my playing days, you want to play with the best players, and you want to play with teams that more so than not, you know, are going to be up there at the end of the year. And obviously, you know, your Arpias, your Marconis, your Uniteds, your Rockdales of recent years have given you that. So you know that as a player, if you go in there, you're probably going to be there thereabouts in the busy end of the season, not just with the season, but also in your you know, your Oz Championships and your FA Cups. But also, I think in the NPL, the way that it's structured, the financials are a big factor as well. And there's no denying that Apia, you know, have a really strong financial backing. And obviously, that if you need any more convincing, I think that probably tips you over the edge to make that move to one of those clubs.
1: Mm. Steve, before.
3: Yeah, no, I was going to say that, you know, obviously, you know, the top three traditional leading clubs in New South Wales, and they've obviously got fantastic financial backing. So, you know, Apia,
1: United Marconi.
3: Apia United Marconi. Just disappointing to see Olympic down at the other end. So, and it's great to see that that Spirit is still, you know, fighting away in the mix.
2: Yeah, I think it's something that we spoke about, and I spoke to the club about when I first had talks with them about what Spirit want to be as a club. Like, is it a team that wants to be known for competing for titles every single year, and what does that look like, and what does that require as a club? But also, you know, is it sustainable? That's the other question that I raised with some of the budgets going around the league. But I think, you know, a healthy Spirit is a Spirit that's there. They're about to come into the season, whether they're in the six or around the mix, you know, where you're not necessarily spending the biggest amount of money in the ecosystem, but also not near the bottom, like your Olympics of St. George. And I think at the year's end, we'll probably reflect and, you know, with everything that we've kind of had to deal with this year, it's probably a fair assessment of where we're going to end up. So, yeah.
1: Now, you win as a team and you lose as a team. And Spirit FC always prides itself in giving youngsters a go, and they have this amazing production line coming through the website. Are there any players this year that have really improved? Not because of you, no doubt, but because they mature as a player. Or is it unfair to name anyone or a number of players who have went from the first day you met them to now they go, wow, night and day? Your thoughts?
2: Yeah, look, I think big credit to the club, because it's got that brand, even before I came to the club, about giving young kids a chance and providing a platform, not just with games on the weekend, but their training and how they structured the club. But I think this year for me, you know, Jay Coates, the goalkeeper, you know, he's done really, really well, and obviously now retained that number one keeping spot off Chrissy Marks, who's been there for a long time and is an absolute gentleman as well. Ben Giroux, young striker, scored a goal for first grade this year, but he's come through the ranks. He still can play 18s, but he's been, you know, regular in first grade. Tommy Mason, another one. You know, Urban Normati, another one. There's a few, to be honest. Recently, Dom Tedesco came back to the club from Apia, and he's found himself playing some first grade minutes as well. So, look, I think every young boy that we've kind of integrated into first grade in whatever capacity has really flourished, and they're young, and they're going to make mistakes, and they're going to learn. But I think it's pleasing to see that production line, and also a club that's happy to you know, reap the rewards of it, but also understand that in that meantime there's going to be a bit of teething with infiltrating them into first grade. So I think all of the young boys, to be honest, this year have done really, really well.
1: And today you're actually a home game away. And tell us about last week's game. It was such a huge win. And where are you playing today before I ask you more questions?
2: Back to last week at Manly. I thought it was a very, very solid performance. I think the boys knew what's up for grabs if we did win the game, and if we did lose, pretty much ended up ending our season. But I think the boys turned on and probably gave us the most overall performance that we've had all year, not just with the scoreline, but I think just a very disciplined and mature performance. And against a very good Manly side. I think, like I said to you guys before, it's one of the best teams that I've played against this year, footballing-wise, and credit to them because, you know, they've got their own challenges, and Vlad and Dan are exceptional coaches, and they've showed that. And then, this week at Valentine Sports Park, there's association finals at Christie Park, so we're, home away from home, I guess you can call it. So against my old club in SD Raiders, where my brother plays as well, so we're super excited about this one today. And again, another chance to keep the season alive with the win. We probably end up in the top six come weekend and give us all to play for next week against Marconi.
1: He was a busy, like the Energizer Bunny, against Sydney FC on Tuesday.
2: He obviously, most people have now heard the story that he's kind of gone through, him and his family last year, and I think he's kind of gone into this year thinking that it might be his last year playing football, and I think he's kind of playing stress-free and really enjoying himself, and he's a bit older now, so he sees the game in a bit of a different lens, and I'm happy for him to be able to do what he's been doing this year, but hopefully it stops this week with us, so I'm sure there'll be some fireworks on the pitch today.
1: So that's 5:30 kickoff at Valentine.
2: Yeah, 5:30 kickoff at Valentine on the grass. So it should be nice.
1: Now, Steve.
3: No, I was going to say, it makes a difference playing on grass
4: or synthetic.
3: Or synthetic.
2: Yeah, I think it does. Look, I don't really play much on it. Like, it's not something that we kind of speak about, look, guys are playing on grass this week, make sure. But I think it does. It does make a difference. Obviously, the ball roll's different, the bounce is different, the ball speed. But, I think it's just the level that we're at, right? You've got to have to adjust to it, and it is what it is. So.
3: Yeah, my son plays as goalkeeper, and he always says he hates playing on plastic pitches because it's a lot harder on landing. But
2: on the knees and landing, yeah.
3: Oh, yes. So,
2: look at Sydney's landscape, and most of them are synthetic, right?
3: Yeah, but I'm just interested to see at the different levels how people react to that pitch. And I suppose from one point of view, it means that you've always got the pitch in pristine condition, no matter whether it's raining or what the weather is, or at the end of the season or the beginning of the season. But
2: that's right.
1: Now, obviously, a couple of weeks ago, there was a press release that you will not be continuing Aspira FC, and Luca Falco, who was assistant and to Perkovic before and took the reins during the championship, will come back to Spira FC after a year's break. Sergio, can you tell us where are you going, if you're able to? And yes, because to me, I thought you might have 3 or 5 years at Spear FC to build on a year that started very difficult for you because you had a truncated pre-season. A lot of the players had to have a holiday after the championship, so you didn't have your full crew, but you did well. So where are you going? Can you tell us? Because we're going to miss you on the fourth Saturday. You know, I'm still going to pick your brain, you know.
2: Nicky, you still got my number. You can always read.
1: Absolutely.
2: Look, first and foremost, let me just say the plan was to stay at Spirit for multiple years. Obviously, there was a project there that we kind of spoke about rebuilding and restabilising the club after, a very successful year and a tough one in itself for us to come into. But as is football, I was approached by Sydney FC a couple of months ago about potentially me joining the club on a full-time basis. And after a bit of tossing and turning and discussions with the wife, we decided to accept it. So I'll be joining Sydney FC as of, I think, October 1st is my official start date, which is exciting for me. Obviously something that I've always kind of worked towards, and it's kind of fallen on my lap. And it will make the transition from full-time work into full-time football, which is scary and exciting at the same time. But I think it's definitely a challenge that I'm ready for, and as a family we're willing to take. And really looking forward to it.
1: Steve?
3: Yeah, and what role will you be having there, Sergio?
2: Yeah, so I'll be joining the NPL side. Obviously, with Jimmy in some capacity, I won't be able to say exactly what yet until the season's finished, but in the NPL side and obviously being around the A-League team as well. So, yeah, looking forward to getting myself in around that space and around the club full-time and kind of just wearing the one hat as opposed to the seven that us NPL coaches do.
1: So you're a full-time teacher and obviously classroom management, keeping 30 children or 25 in the senior years or 20, depending which school you're in, and preparation. Most of the coaches that I could think of, Steve, Benitez, Mourinho, Gus Hiddink, Arsene Wenger, they've all been teachers.
3: Yeah, teachers.
1: So how much teaching influenced the way you coach and discipline people, because you've grown up and children are the same? Your thoughts, Sergio?
2: Yeah, look, I think there's a big, big correlation to it. I think for me, it's all about building relationships and obviously, understanding that everyone learns differently and everyone... behaves in different ways, and I think managing a classroom or managing a group of students is no different to managing a football team. I think if you can find the balance between both, I think you've probably got the right recipe. Students learn differently, whether it be through verbal, through showing pictures, through more conversations, through less conversations, and then even having eccentric motivators. So what gets one student eager to learn or to progress might be the same in a footballer, and I think there's definitely lots of correlations to it, and there's no surprise that you just spoke about some great managers in world football and having some capacity of teaching in their background. For me makes it all sense, but I think ultimately it just comes down to managing people and how and what gets them motivated each day, whether it be in a classroom or on the football pitch.
1: So when you say you start in October, what's a week in the life of Sergio Malfara as a full-time coach? Because the NPL will be in the off-season by then, or getting into the pre-season. So what's a week in your life? Have you got a little timetable out that Monday's the strength and Tuesday is...
2: Yeah.
1: What's a week in your life as a full-time coach?
2: Yeah, so obviously it's a bit of a transition period because I'm coming in, but everyone's kind of going out on break. But we're actually off to Korea for a tournament, we'll give them a bit of a rest, including myself, and then we'll come in and start a mini pre-season, if you want to call it that. Get ready for that tournament in Incheon. So we head off end of October. But a typical week, you're probably looking at review of the game. Training three or four sessions during the week, depending on the game day and what day that lands on, and in between all that, there's a bit of gym, a bit of tactical work, a bit of pre-game analysis. But I think the beauty with football now, it's every week gives a new challenge. So and obviously with scheduling, it'll adjust to that. So exactly what a week will look like, I think, will depend on where we're at in the season and what's the challenge ahead of us that weekend. But typically four sessions a week with your video, your strength work, and everything else in between.
1: So are you going to have a holiday before you because as a school teacher you have 2 weeks off every 10 weeks, which by the time the 10th week comes along as an ex-school teacher, you are exhausted. But now you're going to go 12 months without a holiday. So are you taking a little week off to take the wife and to somewhere, tropical islands, phone switched off and complete relaxation? Or are you just going straight into it? Your thoughts?
2: I'm going to try and have a better week, a week and a half off with the wife, and then the one we've got a holiday house in Central Coast, so we'll probably go down there near Edelong Beach and have some time off there. But as you know, football, you never really switch off, because even in the off season, you're talking to agents and recruiting players. So yeah, going into a busy period, but I think it's exciting, and it's one that we're ready to do. So we've enjoyed enough holidays as we have with teaching. So yeah, looking forward to getting into the footballing world and seeing what that plays out.
1: Steve, last question before we let him go to prepare for the brotherly battle.
3: Yeah, well, I was going to say family rivalries are always good fun for everybody else apart from the family. So what are your thoughts on that?
2: Yeah, look, we've been very fortunate this year. Obviously, there's a few of us running around in the league. So my cousin's at University of New South Wales, and my brother being at SC Raiders. So we've had, six derbies, if you want to incorporate them two playing each other this year. But obviously a little bit of friendly banter. I talk to my brother every single day, but the last 2 days we haven't spoken as much as we normally do, because, you know, we're trying not to give away too much. But I think once you cross those white lines, it's as professional as you can be, and there is no brotherhood. It's just us versus them. But then, yeah, I think from my family sitting in the grandstands watching, there might be some different feelings. But you always want to play against your family members. As you know, we grew up playing against each other in the backyard, so this will be no different. And I think for my sake, hopefully we get it with the 3 points and keep our season alive and push on to Marconi next week.
1: Oops. And Marconi is looking for a new coach, because Peter Sakin has announced after 300 games in charge that he will be moving on with his other mate to 2 Peter. So that's a big change at Marconi as well.
2: Yeah, there's a lot of movement in the NPL this year. Obviously, Paul D leaving Rockdale as well, and Abbas coming in, and I'll be interested to see what Olympic does, depending on you know where they end up in the NPL ecosystem. There's a bit of change, which I think it's exciting too, right? It's exciting with clubs like Sutherland, you know, doing what they're doing, and new coaches coming into the league, because it just freshens it up and gives different perspectives, and it's The NPL is a beautiful league to be a part of, and looking forward to it.
1: Absolutely. Well, Sergeant Alfaro, thank you for taking time out from your busy family and football life to speak to us, and we speak next month for a season wrap, and then hopefully Sydney FC allows you to be, because I have to go through the media office of Sydney FC now, so hopefully they allow you to be part of us next season when you wear your sky blue uniform. But Sergio Malfara, head coach of Spear FC, thank you for sharing your passion with us.
2: Not a problem. Thank you, guys, and enjoy the last 2 weeks of the NPL season. Hopefully we speak soon.
1: We'll chat next month for a wrap. And that was quite an amazing opportunity, you know, because he had been part of the under-16 setup for Sydney FC.
3: Yeah. So it's like him going home.
1: Yeah, but getting a full-time gig.
3: Yeah.
1: And it's also how brave, because, you know, as a teacher, you have the job security, and football is your secondary income that supplements the first one. So it's pretty brave of the whole family. Yeah, you've got to do it.
3: Yeah.
1: Because if it doesn't happen, you always go back to teaching.
3: Well, that's at least he's got something solid to go back to. So,
1: absolutely. Yeah. So that was Sergio Malfara, my co-host Steve Detry, who you'll hear all about his World Cup at 12. If you just tuned in, he is the president of the International Table Football Federation. It's quite a what's it, ITFF?
3: FISTF.
1: Oh, F.
3: We're based on the French of the federation name. So.
1: All right, let's go into a short break, and Bang Bang is the song, and then we're in Keith Pierce, the president of Oasis, during the break.
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1: And we just heard Bang Bang. I think it was Kill Bill. Was that Kill Bill? That was a beautiful song. But this point in time, I welcome in the beautiful Balkan Hills area the president of Oasis Masters, that's All and Still Into Soccer Masters Association. And for transparency, I disclose to the listeners that I'm the secretary of Oasis, so there's no conflict. Keith Pearce, Mr. President, welcome back. And the World Cup is coming around the corner, coming around the corner. Is it a song somewhere?
2: Yeah. Oh, and there's even a song. You'll have to find that song, Carlos, that Siggy wrote, and he's put it on our website, about silver hair and getting old and playing football. It's quite a good song.
1: Well,
2: yeah, you'll have to look it up. It's actually on the World Cup website.
1: All right, well, I'll play it next week. But tell us about the selection trials are finalised, the teams are set, manager's been appointed. Tell us, last week was huge for you, Keith, and for us, for the World Cup.
2: Yeah, now we've got ex-Socceroo Martin Coe, who was the 74 goalkeeper. He's going to be one of the coaches. And we've got coaches at three from Queensland and three from Sydney to look after the three over 70 teams and the two over 75 teams. And actually, I'm managing the over 80s team. Mm. I thought that'd be the best one for me because they won't back chat.
1: Well, if they back chat, you benched them.
2: That's it. At least I can run away from them and they won't be able to catch me.
1: So, Steve, are you coming to the World Cup, mate? Because we could need some PR work there or something.
3: Well, mate, I'm busy enough as it is with our World Cup. So, and I think my knees are beyond playing football again. So I'll just stick to table football.
1: And Have you played table football, Keith? Because I know there's an opening for you there. I mean, Steve looking for new talent, you know, dual international.
2: Yeah, well, after my ski accident in February and my operation in March, I actually went out on, played on Tuesday for the first time. I went in goals and, yeah, I realised...
1: Not a good idea.
2: ...to get the ball, even jogging to get the ball behind the goals... I realised, I'm not quite ready to go out onto the field again. And, I've got to see how my body's going to go over the next 4 months to see if I can actually play football again.
3: Yeah, well, I mean, with table football, the biggest problem is always your back. So knees are a bit of an issue, but backs are the biggest problem for all of us oldies.
2: That puts me out because that's where I broke my pelvis skiing and it affected.
1: In Japan, go.
2: And I was,
3: Jeez.
2: I'll be 73, but I still enjoy sport, you know, playing football. I was playing football three times a week and then, Japan skiing. But I think my skiing career is finished now. And I've got to see how my football career goes. But this World Cup coming up, lots and lots of organising, lots and lots of working out. We're having a great time doing it. And it is getting there. All the Australian teams are settled. We've still even had a couple more people coming in saying, oh, I've only just heard about this. I still want to play, but... all we can do is say next year it's in Dallas in Texas. We're going to have 60 over 70, players this year to have a look at to see. Well, we might end up with maybe only two teams going to Dallas, but we can really pick top line sides now. Because this is the fourth time we've been in it, and we've got three teams of all Australians. Last year in Japan was our first time that we had all Australians in a team because we were finding it hard to get players. But now we've got choices of probably upwards of 80 people to pick a 70s team or two 70s team. Mm. And the 75s have grown as well. The 75s we've got two teams playing, so we can easily get a one team to go to Dallas. 80s is a little bit harder. Unfortunately, a week and a half ago, one of the players that we had down to play in the 80s, he passed away. it was a bit of a downer for the whole team. Because we're realising we're all getting older, and that's what I keep on saying to these guys. They're saying, oh, I don't know about this. I went, mate, we're old. You've only got so long to go, and take the opportunity. You can play for Australia.
1: Mm.
2: And, that's the point. That doesn't matter how old you are, you can be in your 80s and you can play for Australia for the first time in your life, which I think that's great. You know, and a lot of players are like that, even in the 70s. First off, some of them have taken it really, really. This is one of the most amazing things that's ever happened to them.
1: Serious stuff, you know, training and the fitness.
2: Yeah. All the training we're doing. We're actually having a training run on Sunday for the 70s and 75s and 80s this Sunday.
1: Mm-hmm.
2: At Ted Hallward Reserve at Borkham Hills. Sunday morning, and then the following two Sundays we're running over 70 games, and actually on Tuesday over at Northbridge Oval, quite a few of the 70s are going to play there against Alive and Kicking players. So because Alive and Kicking are going to the Pan Pacific Masters in November, and they thought this is an opportunity for the guys that are playing in the World Cup to have a good kick around as well. So at, next Tuesday down at Northbridge Oval, if anybody wants to just go along and have a look at a whole bunch of old guys that are really good players, yeah, they'll be there. So
3: you talked about the World Cup and the organising. How big's your organising committee? Have you got a good...
2: Yeah, originally when I started Oasis, I did everything myself, but over the last 2 years, once we started going overseas and putting these over 70 teams together, we had to get a better committee, so we end up with the core committee of 7 committee members in Oasis, but then we've got another 4 people, subcommittees, which are helping organise this. Luckily, we've got Glenn Martin up on the Gold Coast. His full-time job is to organise and run football tournaments. He runs them in Vietnam, Cambodia, Thailand, usually 7-a-side, and he always runs 7-a-side up in the Gold Coast, and he does a lot of organising. So when we were looking at doing this, we thought the best place to have this competition, as far as visitors from overseas come, we thought, well, the Gold Coast would be the best. We looked at Sydney, and finding grounds, yes, there are grounds, but then you've got to have accommodation, which is near. And we couldn't find anywhere that had the grounds and the accommodation
1: nearby.
2: And transport nearby. So we end up, the best choice was the Gold Coast, but even then, we got stuck with finding the grounds, got the accommodation, got the transport, couldn't get the grounds, so we had to go a little bit further and go up to Cleveland, which is between the Gold Coast and Brisbane.
3: And Brisbane.
2: So it's great ground where they had accommodation all around the place. Some teams are staying in Brisbane itself, and they've either got buses that are taking them down every day.
1: Go up on the train.
2: Or the train that goes to Cleveland. So, and we've had to, we've got mini buses that are going to run around Cleveland picking people up and dropping people off. It's a lot of organising. Yeah. Probably a bit more than what we thought we would have to do, but look, it's the old thing, like Samarach said, the best games ever. And that's what we want to have at the end of this, that all these players that have been going to this World Cup over the years, they're going to walk away and say, wow, that was the best competition we've been to.
3: Hmm. And it's always a challenge to raise the bar so that the next event has got something to aim for.
2: Yeah, well, that's the next event's in Dallas in Texas. And the one after that will be Germany. So, yeah, they're going to have a look at what we've done and go, wow, if they've done that, we'll have to do better.
1: Wow.
2: But I can say 3 years ago when we went to Thailand, the guy that does that, he runs tournaments all the time, and it was a one-off cost. We had to pay, it was like $1,400 for the week, but that included the accommodation. Every team had buses. We had two buses when we were there. Mini buses only take 12 people, but so we had two buses. They were, I think we had two meals of a night time, but the accommodation, we had breakfast included, and that, I have to say, that was really, really well done. But you're looking at Thailand, and costs are just, you know,
1: A lot different, yeah, the exchange, yeah, right?
2: A lot different to what we can do here. There has been a little bit of whinging about even our final night. We had a final night due on for $80, and, you know, we've got overseas people whinging, oh, $80, what do you get for that? Well,
1: you tell them you get a meeting with a drop bear and the bunyip.
3: Yeah.
1: Yes.
3: You get a lot of memories, that's what you should say.
1: Now, but let's go tell them you get a meeting with a drop bear and the bunyip.
3: Yeah.
1: Yes.
3: You get a lot of memories, that's what you should say.
1: Now, but let's go back to the

0: which they're playing 11-a-side games on a full field. The over 75s, there was 10, but England has dropped out. England dropped out of all of it, the 70, 75 and the 80s.
1: Bunch of wimps.
0: Yeah, well, I don't know why, but... So the 75s have dropped to 8 teams, and the over 80s, we've dropped down to the 5 teams, because, as I said, England were supposed to come and...
1: Yeah, they wimped out.
0: Yeah, oh, they said it was the war, and then they said, oh, the cost of flying, and oh, people didn't like 24-hour flights. Really? Yeah, come and live in Australia, see? We've got a 24-hour flight, no matter, well, 9 hours is the minimum to go overseas.
1: Well, we fly for 4 hours to Perth just to see some relatives, you know.
0: Yeah, yeah.
1: So,
0: but look, it's, as I said, nearly 500 participants. A lot of them are bringing partners. In Australia, I've heard of a lot of guys saying, oh, I've got family that are coming because I'm playing for Australia. They just want to come and see me play. So I would say we're going to have upwards of 1,000 people, you know, every day coming along to this tournament.
1: Yeah. And so can you that's in October, you know.
0: Right, October. The games are on October the 12th. To the 16th. That's the Monday to the Friday. Now, and you think, oh, older blokes, they'll take it easy. We play 1 hour games in the morning, 1 hour games in the afternoon, and we will play Monday and Tuesday. Wednesday, we call it a rest day, but it's also in case something happens on the field. Now, if we get washed out or something, Wednesday will be a day that we can catch up on some things.
1: Mm.
0: And then you play Thursday, and then Friday you will play either a playoff for the lower teams or the better teams. They will be playing 2 games on that day. So altogether, you'll play 8. If you make the final, you'll be playing 8 games in 4 days. And, for guys that are up you know, in their 70s, late 70s, and into their 80s, that's going to be a big time. And hard for the managers, that they're going to have to manage the team. We're not calling the coaches, because really, you have to manage the team. If you see somebody walking or starting to limp, you've got to bring them off straight away, make sure that they're okay, so that, all right, they might miss the next game, and then they'll be right for the next one, but... You don't leave people on there just because you think, oh, he's too good to take off. Nah.
1: I call up to Dr. Stephen Dank. Remember the guy that used to inject the peptides to the Roosters and the AFL? He could make a comeback, couldn't he?
0: I played in one Masters game where one of the players was a doctor. And he was giving injections to some of the players at half time because they had either torn calf muscles or bad knees. So he just injected them, and the pain went away, and they just went back on the field.
1: Yeah, take the needle. And sponsorship wise, I know we've got a number of sponsors and on the shirts. Are we? Can you tell us if the packages for any business, maybe Steve, that UTS could sponsor us, mate. Never know.
0: Well, yeah.
1: Sydney FC could sponsor us. The Golden Oldies.
0: Time-wise, I was going to try and go to the universities, and they have aged care courses. They have a lot of other things at universities where it's all to do with age and looking after the age. And I wanted to get along to the universities to really do it, but time-wise, I just ran out of doing everything. The shirts are pretty well sponsored, and we can't fit any more on the shirts, but, you know, if there's anybody up there that thinks, look, we want to do some sort of sponsorship for that, we can do sponsorships on the ground where you're putting your... You either have some people there handing out brochures and doing things, or you can be there just having a sign on the field.
1: That's right.
0: So, and or you can just supply some money saying this is such a great thing, we want to just help you monetary wise

0: to make sure that this is a good tournament and you're doing things for all the players.
1: Now, the absolutely. Now, the overseas people will get a little show bag, like a welcome pack now.
0: Yeah. Well, that was one thing we actually only just found out. We just lost out on everybody was going to get a cap.
1: Yeah.
0: And the guy doing that had a few problems with his supplier in China.
1: Right.
0: He then had another problem with apparently the name that he actually held for 20 years he's had. And a couple of years ago, he let it lapse, not thinking too much about it.
1: Right.
0: And this time he went to redo it, and he found out that somebody took up the name 18 months ago.
1: Right.
0: So he said, with everything going on that way, it would take weeks to sort out the name thing. And then he just said, I don't have enough time to get them made and brought.
1: So we've got a new supplier, or?
0: Well, that was, I only just found out that the other day.
1: Yeah, because I'm thinking, besides the cap, Steve, there should be a jar of Vegemite for the overseas people.
0: Yeah.
1: Tim Tams and Anzac biscuits, mate.
2: Yeah, you don't want to have.
1: And caramella koalas.
2: You don't want to have your bins full of Vegemite from the international visitors just taking one look at it and putting it in the bin. So.
1: Okay, so if we take out the Vegemite, the caramella koalas.
2: Yes.
1: Tim Tams and Anzac biscuits.
2: Yeah. And maybe.
0: Well, if anybody from Arnott's are out there, yeah, we'll be quite willing to take little pack, you know, those little packs you get in aeroplanes where you get.
1: Yeah, the two packs, yeah.
0: Yeah, the two packs.
2: Maybe you should.
0: Get 500 two packs. Well, I'd be real happy with that.
2: Maybe you should be approaching Voltaren as well.
0: Well, even like we can do in name companies like Blackmores. Geez, they do vitamins and minerals and all that, and they've got old people, Voltaren, Barocca.
2: For the morning after the night before. So yeah. Have you going to be having any sort of video or photographer taking shots? Have you got anyone lined up, or is it all going to be?
0: No, we've got photographers that they've paid for doing this, and that will be all going onto the website. They're being paid, I presume it won't be a deal where you can buy stuff off them, because as far as I'm concerned, if I haven't gone into that part of it, because a lot of, like you go to a wedding, you pay the photographer at a wedding, and then suddenly, if you want photos, you've got to buy them.
2: Yeah.
0: And I don't think, I'm one of those people that going, no, you're being paid to do this job, you just hand over what you've done.
2: Yeah.
0: But, it doesn't always work that way. But no, we've got photographers. Hopefully we're going to have every news outlet up in Brisbane come along and do it. SBS are the real football one. They should be doing something. ABC will always do something. Then Channel 10, they're the A-League station. Paramount, Channel 10 should be coming out to promote this as well. But I haven't heard anything from them. SBS are interested. ABC are interested. I've been on Channel 7. And they said they will be talking to their Brisbane desk to see if they can come out and do something. Hopefully, then Channel 9 will do something as well, even though they're the NRL station and Channel 7's the AFL station. But this is different.
1: But this is...
0: We're old boys.
1: But this is history in the making. This is the first time that a Northern 80s football team will be... We were playing in international stage. Is this history in the making? Is that correct, Keith?
0: No, yeah, but when you say an 80s football fan, no, this is the first time ever an over 80s team in any sport. It doesn't. There is no other sport that had an over 80s World Cup where there's five countries playing against each other. So it is football, yes, but no other sport has done an over 80s team international competition. There was a big thing in England a couple of years ago where the over 70s England team played against Germany, and they made a big thing about, this is the first time ever an international football for over 70s has happened. Well, this is over 80s. There's five teams. Nowhere in the world has any sport ever done it.
1: Absolutely.
0: So,
1: you know,
0: to me, it should get worldwide attention, but I'm just a mere carpenter builder in my past life, and I'm not into that. I'd like to find out if there are people out there that have got a bit more mouths with, getting stuff out there.
1: Mm.
0: I know our social media stuff is slowly growing.
1: That's right. We got one of the children from the committee members who are more tech savvy than you and I, so that... No, it's true. It's true, because just we have adopted technology as it's come to us, but some of the younger ones, so, you know, my son at 33, he's 10 times more tech savvy, but he grew up with technology, so we're doing it quite okay. So we got... there's a call out for the younger ones to be part of history.
0: Yeah, it is. And it would be nice to... have this over 80s thing go out worldwide.
1: Yeah, absolutely. Now, last question for Keith, Steve, before saying goodbye, because they have to prepare for tomorrow.
2: Yeah, well, just make sure that the Dinka Rub and the Barocca are on hand for the training session.
1: No, we'll be fine.
0: Yeah, no, it'll be right. Everybody has to do a warm up.
1: Yeah.
2: But I'll talk to Carlos offline about some media stuff, so I can maybe point you guys in the right direction.
1: Absolutely, thank you for that.
0: That'd be good. Yeah.
1: Anyway,
0: would
1: Keith.
0: Be real good.
1: Absolutely, Keith. Yep.
0: Well, I was just going to say we might put Carlos in charge of that media stuff.
1: Well, we'll have a meeting on Tuesday. We'll discuss it. But yeah. Keith Pearce. President of Oasis Masters, All and Stealing to Soccer. Thank you for being part of us. And we chat Tuesday evening at the monthly committee meeting to wrap things up for the World Cup. The dates again for the World Cup in Brisbane, October the...
0: Cleveland, which is
1: Cleveland.
0: Brisbane, but yeah, if people want to come and watch it.
1: Absolutely. We have charter flights, so come and speak to me after this. So October the 12th to the 16th, right?
0: Yes, that's it.
1: And if we're going to hop on the charter flight, 2RRR charter flight, make sure you ring me after the show. Thank you, Keith. We'll chat on Tuesday.
0: All right. Thanks a lot.
1: That's quite, you know, it's quite a... I have to wait 7 years. He's off air. I have to wait 7 years.
2: What have you got playing? Yeah. You got some music playing?
1: No. We're still talking. So I have to wait 7 years for the World Cup. It's not fair. So I have to go on a short break, and then we'll come back and speak to Steve about the other World Cup, but 7 years. They don't have underage pups like me, you know. You know, what a shame.
3: 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Shelley Dempsey, singer-songwriter from Hunters Hill, lived here for 27 years. 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

0: Heidi Vine. I'm Courtney Vine's mum. I always love listening to Planet Football with the Lone Ranger and the Professor on 2RRR.
1: Welcome back to Planet. That's an oldie because the Professor is no longer part of us, but she still comes now and then. So, Steve Dettry, tell us about the Other World Cup.
2: The Other World Cup. The table football, our form of table football. As I was saying to Carlos earlier, there's three international table football federations, but we all look after different types of sport. Ours is based on Sabudio. Our World Cup happening in Paris in early September, 5th and 6th of September. A great venue in the centre of Paris. And Australia will be sending a team of open veterans, women, and an under 20 player.
1: Excellent.
2: So it's for us, it's really important that we've continued on with our youth contingent. So Tim's going across from the Western Sydney Club. So there's going to be 28 nations in Paris, which is a good number, from all continents. So we're going to have someone from Brazil, Australia, Singapore and Japan represented from Asia. And unfortunately, I don't think the Africans, South Africa's got a fairly well-established association, but they're not going. And then the rest, we've got a United States delegation, and then the rest are from Europe.
1: Excellent. So 28 teams, that's... So obviously the previous World Cup, if I recall correctly, was in the UK.
2: Yeah, the last one was in Tunbridge Wells, the home of Sabudio, if you'd like to call it.
1: And so have the numbers grown over time?
2: Well...
1: Or they just fluctuate depending on who is available, who has the finances to travel, because it's a self-funded sport, it's for the love of the game, literally.
2: Yeah. It's interesting because the numbers in each competition are set. It's not like an open thing. We've got a set number. But what's really has been really heartening is that the numbers in the what we call the under categories, so it's under 12, 16 and 20, they've gone up.
1: That's great news for the future.
2: And that's really good. It's interesting. We haven't done any sort of serious analysis of why, but anecdotally you could say that since COVID there's been more of a desire to be involved in participation sports, so not just in playing computer games. And a lot of kids are encouraged to be in these clubs, just like we've been encouraging it in Australia. We've got schools who are involved. And, you know, obviously parents bringing along sons or daughters. We've got some quite strong, you know, kids in the youth area. We've got Tim Focos, who's going to go to the World Cup from Western Sydney. We've got Catherine Palomaro from Southern Sydney, playing for the Sydney Table Football Club. She's not going. She's tied up with HSC and playing football and everything else. You talk to her long-suffering father, John, who basically acts as an Uber driver for his daughter. A call out to you, John. But it's heartening to see that the number of players is at the maximum in all these categories. And we've got new countries who have come into FISTF, the federation, like Romania. We've got New Zealand who've now taken part in the Asian Cup. We've got the Indonesians are coming back in after a bit of a COVID knocked the legs from underneath them, but they're coming back. We've got Argentina, which is was traditionally a strong country in South America, but they also got really badly whacked by COVID, and they're coming back in. And we've got other countries who have sort of reached out to us and say, hey, we want to, how do we get involved in Africa? And to the extent we've created an African development group who are looking at some of the countries there. And that's, for me, that's been the highlight of my presidency, is making sure that we don't just grow, but then they become solid operations.
1: Because I remember speaking to you when you got elected and it was time to rebuild the foundations. And that's 9 years ago.
2: Yeah.
1: So are you stepping back, or you... Or will you become a life member?
2: No, no, I definitely don't want to become, you know, I don't want to die in office. I decided that I would step down from the presidency and let somebody else take over. I've achieved quite a bit, and I've achieved all of that with solid board and support people. But, you know, you just can't keep doing the same thing over and over and over. And a few people who've said they want to become president have said, well, would you stay on and help with
1: the transition
2: and also maybe some international relations sort of role? And that's what I want to do. But it's the day-to-day stuff that really needs to be addressed by somebody else with a fresher set of eyes. Can we do it better? Can we do some things a bit more efficiently?
1: Because your executive... all over the world, literally.
2: Yeah.
1: So where is your vice president? Where is the secretary and treasurer? They are spread around the world.
2: Yeah, well, I'm fortunate to have the secretary general is also an Aussie, Elliot, who I've known for 45 years or more. And I co-opted him onto the board because nobody stuck their hand up to do it. It's a largely thankless task. But he's fantastic at that sort of detail work. He can look at documents, he can look at stuff, see this is what we need to do. And people kind of laugh at a little bit, oh, yes, but, you know, don't you just want to play? Yes, but you've got to have a solid foundation. And that's what we've worked over the last, you know, 9 years to build a solid foundation, so that if somebody says, oh, you know, I know a mate in Bulgaria, can he play at the World Cup? No, we've got to have a federation, you've got to have a national association. It's got to be done properly. Otherwise, it's just a shits and giggles, pardon my pun, my French. But we want to make sure that it's properly set up around the world, and that gives some basis for it.
1: That's exciting. So what dates in France? Because you're skipping France this year. You've been quite a few, but this year you're skipping France.
2: It just became too hard for me with the... I'm currently teaching at UTS.
1: What are you teaching?
2: I'm teaching journalism, funnily enough. So, which is exciting and kind of continues on from what I was doing with when I worked at Infostrata Sports, where we brought through a lot of interns and trained them up to work with us in news services at various events. So now it's kind of official, and I've got to do mock essays and things like that as well, which is a bit of a challenge. But I just don't have the time
1: to
2: go to Paris.
1: 2 weeks in between other commitments.
2: Yeah. It's in the first weekend of September, 6th and 7th, and it's right in the heart of Paris, which makes everything a lot easier for accommodation and transport and whatever for the people who are going.
1: Excellent. So when is your reign officially finished? When is the passing of the baton?
2: The passing of the baton will be...
1: No pun intended.
2: At the annual general meeting, which is going to be an extraordinary congress, because to elect a new president, you have to have it has to be done at a congress. So that will be in December. So for the time being, I'm sort of going to tidy up all the loose ends. And then, because there's so much that needs to be passed over. And last time, it wasn't properly passed over to me. But this time, I want to make sure that it's all, you know, tied up in a nice, neat bundle.
1: So that it's like McDonald's. You get the franchise. This is the statue. These are the rules. Apply the rules, and you'll be successful.
2: Yeah, well, hopefully. You hope that, yeah. But there's other things that we've done. We've introduced new technology. We've introduced new systems. We previously used to get people to apply to host an event, you know, the International Open or a Grand Prix, and they would print out a PDF from the system, then hand fill it in, and then scan it and send it back to us. And then you'd be going, what the hell, you know, is this? You know, what I can't read this. So we thought, well, let's get rid of that. So we've gone to Google Docs and Google Sheets, and we've made things a lot simpler. And we've made the federations, the national associations, you know, responsible for their information, registering their players and things like that. So that's taken a lot of work off our hand. Mm. But we've created a kind of a rod for our own back, because as the federation has grown, the number of countries are in there, then it means that the competition calendar is tough, because, you know, there's only a certain number of weekends in a year. And you take out Christmas, you take out this, you take out Easter, you take out holidays and whatever. And it's trying to squeeze everything into the, you know, because people are saying, well, if Spain's got an event, should we let France have one nearby? Yeah. So there's all those
1: sort of... So you could go from France to Spain, drive across the Pyrenees.
2: So there's all sorts of issues that... And I've been fortunate to have a fantastic person, Sebastian Sheen, who is Belgian. As you mentioned, you know, we're spread around the world. We've got one of our really energetic directors is in Brazil, Daniel Matos. And we've got fantastic technology guys in France. We've got the media directors in Italy. We've got the sports directors in Greece. So as you can see, it's it is a universal.
1: But it's a unique structure, because we're all working for the same sport around the world via Zoom or Microsoft Teams.
2: Yeah, well, our go-to app is WhatsApp.
1: Yeah.
2: And we use that very efficiently. We have sort of like a, it's almost like a rolling 24-hour-a-day board meeting, but we can raise issues, and we've created various subgroups so that we make sure that we don't lose track of things. But it's been really good, really well done, and I just couldn't have done it without the support of all those guys.
1: Absolutely. So a big shout to them. Now, if you did have enough on your plate between being the president of this International Table Football Federation and teaching the young ones how to be good journalists, you've taken on another role. Yeah, what did your wife say to you when said, Maureen, by the way, and he says, not again, you promised me.
2: Yeah, there was a bit of an eye roll, I'll tell you. So I put my hand up to be involved in the Football Supporters Association of Australia. A few years ago, when it was mooted as an idea, I sort of was, you know, this is really good, and helped push it along. It didn't stand for the board then, but this time I thought, you know, I should be involved, put my money where my mouth is, or put my mouth where my mouth is. And so I've been elected to that. So Patrick Clancy is the chairman of that, and he's done a great job over the last few years.
1: What's the aim of the association, and what are we trying to achieve overall? Because I haven't heard of it, I have to say.
2: Yeah.
1: Probably a best-kept secret amongst the football fraternity.
2: Yeah, well, maybe we the FSAA should be blowing its own trumpet a bit more. Maybe that's something I'll advocate for.
1: Well, we'll have to bring Patrick in one day.
2: Yeah, that would be great. Get him. Absolutely. He's in Victoria, so you can do him online.
1: Telephone.
2: It's basically to advocate for the fans. You know, it could be something as simple as, you know, are they sitting on the wrong side of the pitch? How well are we treated? Are our views as supporters listened to by club owners, by federations, by associations? I think there's the grassroots is where we really need to make some impact. I hope I'm not speaking out of turn from the FSAA official policy, but I honestly believe that the fans need to have a voice in some of the decisions, and have a right to have a view on how the game at all levels is projected and how we are encouraged to become active supporters.
1: Because the cost, unless you're a season ticket holder or Sydney has a special family package for a certain weekend where you could buy, say, four tickets, two adults, for $50, it's an expensive exercise to take, you know, mum and dad and two kids to go to football. You don't get much change of $100, plus the food, never mention that. So that's something that perhaps, is that something being looked at, the pricing, or is this beyond the... your control to influence the pricing?
2: I don't think that the association has a role in influencing pricing, but what it can do is exactly what you said, is put forward ideas to encourage people. One of the things that I'm passionate about, and I do with a group of my mates who are, you know, regular matchgoers, is we try and have, you know, bring along somebody who's never been to an A-League match before. Mm-hmm. So get them to come along for a night. We, as a Sydney FC member, I get some extra tickets. So that's what we try to do. We try to get somebody along who goes, oh, no, I don't go to the A-League because, you know, it's not a good standard. And I said, well, how can you tell it's not a good standard if you've never been there? Because you can't just base it on TV. You've got to be there and enjoy the whole atmosphere. Mm. My son brought along his girlfriend, who's a dyed-in-the-wool rugby league supporter, and she came along, and she was in complete awe of the fact that the Cove was singing for 90 minutes. Mm. She said, you know, that doesn't happen at rugby league games.
1: No.
2: And she said it was quite amazing, you know, atmosphere at the game. Okay, she's not a football person.
1: But
2: she enjoyed
1: the vibe
2: of it. She enjoyed the entertainment, and I think that's what we can try and do is emphasise that the football matches are not just, you know, football matches. It's the whole environment around it. You know, the singing, the spectators, the enjoyment of being as part of a community.
1: Yeah, no, but I do think the ticket pricing, I know, you know, SFS is an expensive venue to hire, and, you know, the food, you know, everyone, people have bought the rights to sell something at a huge cost, so they've got to get that money back. But to me, the other issue is perhaps Sydney needs to take the football to the regions one day, like a country town, like the rugby league does very successfully.
2: Yeah.
1: Because country towns are crying out for quality football. Is that...
2: Yeah, I'm all for that, but I'm also see how you've got to balance it, that, you know, you've got a Sydney community who have paid money to be, you know, supporters and club members. And if you suddenly start flinging matches to Mudgee and to Goulburn, that's great as a sort of development thing, but it also has an impact on the ones who've paid money to be a loyal supporter in Sydney. So what you need to do is think about how you could have, you know, mini tournaments, or take some of display matches, if you want to call it like that, to those places. But yeah, I understand how they've got to balance that, because, you know, if you start... That's why I'm always amazed that the rugby league has these, you know, origin matches in different places. Now they're talking about having a state of origin in New Zealand. I think that's just crazy.
1: Well, money. I mean, Auckland, whatever, some government guarantees X amount of dollars, so you take the game because you guarantee X.
2: Yeah, but but they're not looking at... Are they looking at the supporters? You know, the dyed-in-the-wool rugby league heads who, you know, have got blue, you know, everything, and then suddenly they go, well, how can we afford to go to New Zealand? And like you said, you know, even going to the football stadium is not a cheap exercise.
1: Mm.
2: You know, you go and... You get your tickets, you know, you pay your annual tickets, but then you go there and then you've got to get, you know, you buy a burger and a beer, and suddenly you think, where the hell did the money go?
1: $50. Now, talk about the A-League. Last year, despite all the gloom and doom, the A-League, to me, was very successful in seeing a new generation of young players coming through. And because we have to adapt, because the money coming through from the APL was less, But to me, that was a blessing in disguise. How do you see the A-League evolving this year? Continue that pathway of young talent and free-scoring matches?
2: Well, I hope so. I mean, we've seen a number of the players came through the A-League into the Socceroos squad.
1: That's right.
2: And look at the Socceroos squad, what could be put together. Okay, some of them were sort of drawn back from overseas, you know, but not all of them, and some of them came through. And look at
1: Patrick Beach.
2: Look at
1: Mount
2: Beach.
1: Druitt, Melbourne, France.
2: One of the best goalkeepers of the World Cup. Yeah, I think there's still people scratching their heads what happened about that the shootout. But
1: it was a call he made. Yeah. Arnold made. He worked. Mm. You know, so he made the call.
2: Yeah.
1: Substitution don't always go your way. However, it is he was.
2: But, controversial. But going back, some of the players that played at the World Cup, who were standouts for us, who came through the A-League, and that it gives hope, I think,
1: to the next generation
2: who were waiting in the wings to come in. And at first, some of these kids came into even to Sydney FC and think, oh God, is he any good? But then they started to grow in. You know, Ocon being a really good example, who at the first I was a bit sort of like iffy about, and then he suddenly seeing start to develop and grow. And then at the World Cup, I thought he was really excellent.
1: And I think finally, with the A-League now in the 21st year, with the academies that have come, were born with the clubs, I think we could put the AIS argument to rest, that we need the AIS because we're not producing. The clubs are producing talent, but it's taken 10 years or more for the talent to come through. Look at Adelaide. How many players have they sold over? Sydney have sold quite a few, reinvested. To me, the old-timers, we could put the AIS argument to maybe there's a play for the AIS to come back, but I think the academies have started to show the fruits of their labour, because it takes 10 years to develop an academy and the talent to come through. Your thoughts?
2: Yeah, exactly. I mean, I think if you started an AIS, it would take 10 years for it to start bearing fruit. It doesn't bear fruit straight away. And the old AIS, it took a while for those
1: golden generation.
2: I'm always amused when people talk about golden generations. There's lots of golden generations, but it took that system a long time to bear fruit, not just in football, but in other sports as well.
1: And the investment that came with it was astronomical.
2: So I still think there's a role for an Australian Institute of Sport, but I think it should go back to the basics and should be a place where we train coaches.
1: Oh, that's interesting, right?
2: I think that's what should be we should be looking at, rather than just
1: elite athletes.
2: Yeah, elite athletes. That there's a role for that, but I think the AIS, the original concept of an AIS, developed before it was founded, was really to develop a place where we train coaches, and that's something that's still missing in our system.
1: A centralised hub for coaches to learn from the best and the best. Well, that's good. I never thought about it, because when I grew up, the EAS was this: you went 12 months, you did your schooling, you got your soccer coaching, and then you went and play, and you were ready mate, so to speak, and then defund whatever happened, and the A-League came along, and everyone's going, oh, we don't have the golden generation anymore. But I think we're on the cusp of another generation, the Irukundas, or the tourists of this world. Everyone, Jokati, Harrington going to Hull, only 18.
2: It'll be interesting to see what the Socceroos do at the Asian Cup.
1: Well, minimum finals.
2: Yeah, that's got to be
1: semi-final.
2: Yeah, that's got to be a target, a realistic target, and if that's not achieved, then there's got to be questions asked.
1: Well, that is absolutely right, and then Popovich also has to look at himself and with the family and say, do I have the energy to continue through this marathon World Cup qualifier for the next 3 years to go to this Uruguay, Argentina, Paraguay, Morocco, Spain, Portugal World Cup? Because it is a lot for, as a national coach, because, you don't see the players. You're watching doing a lot, but hands-on, it's only the FIFA window, and then they come in on a Monday, Tuesday. You've got 2 days to, you know, sell the message.
2: Yeah, mould them into the way you want it to be. Yeah.
1: So it's I think being the national coach is a tough gig.
2: Not an easy job, and, you know, having talked to previous coaches, you know, Frank Arock.
1: Yeah.
2: And Postecoglou, it's, you know, you understand the pressures that they're under.
1: Absolutely. Pressure not. I have to go into a short break, and then we'll ring Angela Piccoli in Italy, Naples, 4:30 out there. So he wakes up early to give us an update on Serie A and Coppa Italia. So you just heard the words of wisdom from Steve Detri, who's stepping down after 9 years of a stellar service to the International Table Football Federation. And I think there'll be a statue at somewhere in Europe.
2: A small statue.
1: Absolutely. Let's go into a short break. And 2 long years. If 9 was 9 years, this is 2 long years, another song.
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0: At this point in time, I welcome back my beautiful Italian-based correspondent. Can you hear me, Angelo?
1: Yes, I can.
0: Welcome back to Planet Football. Angelo, Coppa Italia's kicked off. Serie A's about around the corner. What has been the highlights for you in the last 4 weeks of Italian football and the World Game?
1: Oh, look, to me, firstly, I want to say that, you know, the movement of the Australian players, and the last one was Alessandro Ciccati, who moved from Parma to Benfica.
0: That's right. Club,
1: and then, of course, Nestori in Rotonda. Both players in around about $100 million, Australian dollars, which is absolutely stunning, I think, to have that sort of transfer. Meaning that the players are having more and more value, the Australian players I'm talking about, on the world stage.
0: And the other young person who moved to Lucas Harrington to Hull City Premier League, that's another big signing and a big future for this young person who looks beyond his 18 years in maturity. Your thoughts?
1: Yeah, look, that's absolutely right. Lucas Harrington had a wonderful World Cup. He caught the eye of a lot of FIFA agents, I would say. But, playing in the MLS and, attracting the good interest of the EPL, which was absolutely wonderful. You know, that's really been a very exciting period for me in the last month. And, of course, the Italian League kicking off tonight. You know, with Como in the first game, 18:45, and then Napoli taking on Genoa. But there's been a lot of transfer news with the Serie A clubs, especially with Inter Milan, who are probably the toughest team, probably strongest team this season as well. But they've actually replaced the keeper, Sommer, with Provedel, who comes from Lazio. And then, of course, signing on Stones for Man City.
0: On a free transfer?
1: From Tottenham. Free transfer, and then Curtis Jones from Liverpool. So that's really some big signings there for Inter Milan. And then, of course, Juventus have signed some good players as well. You know, Colomani from PSG, and Lukumi, who's a very exciting player. He played last year in Bologna. And then, of course, Vicario, the goalkeeper from Tottenham. He's actually joined Juventus. They're the big signings for them. Then, of course, there was Celik from Roma on a free transfer, and Boga from Nice, France. That's Juventus. But, Como, as you know, this is the first season in the Champions League.
0: That's right, with Fabregas at the helm.
1: Yeah.
0: What about Napoli? Have they been busy in the transfer market with Allegri?
1: Yeah. Look, at Napoli, of course, they had on loan Alisson Santos from Sporting, where our friend in Rotonda has gone.
0: Mm-hmm.
1: So Napoli have confirmed Alisson. Hoyland also from Man United. The greatest young player, Favasulli from Catanzaro, an 18-year-old. And, of course, Napoli looking for a central defender, Badiashile from Chelsea. He has been confirmed only today. And then they're in negotiations with Xerxes, Man United, and a Jackson from Chelsea. So Napoli, increasing their sort of like
0: depth,
1: good quality players as well. Yeah, depth, that's the word, depth. You know, I forgot that, never mentioned for a while. But Napoli, of course, also playing in the Champions League along with Roma. And Roma are going to be a good team this year as well.
2: That's not me.
0: No, it's anyway, Steve Detry is with me.
2: I was going to ask Angela, but the you know, we're talking about the Serie A, we're talking about domestic Italian football. What is the future going to hold for the national team?
1: Well, Steve,
2: good day,
1: and good afternoon to you as well. Look, I think that it's some very exciting times for the Italian football. I know there's been a lot of negativity, but I think they've changed the governing body. That they've made it's been a revolution, really. Changed the president and also the committee, the board members. And really, the main reason for that, and this will answer your question, is to include more players you know, in the Serie A, more young players, give the young players a go so that we can actually nurture our young players and you know, hence our national team, which has failed to the last three World Cups. So basically, that is the mission, to include young, exciting Italian players in the maximum competition, which is the Serie A, and maybe some in Serie B, so these players can develop and we can have a better national team.
0: But has that been mandated? Like here, we have to have five under 23 players on the match sheet or on the field. So is that been mandated, or is it an aspirational goal by the federation?
1: No, that's a very good question, Carlos. It hasn't been mandated as yet, but the president, Giovanni Malagò, has come out and announced it. He has said it, that this is one of the key elements of his appointment, to make sure that you know, like the Serie A clubs do look for more young aspiring talent, you know, within the competition. Of course, the under 21 did really, really well in Europe, so I think that there's no short of talent, absolutely. It was just that in the past, you know, the Serie A teams would not select the players, even though the players have been there, but they haven't selected them. And I think this has been one of the most damaging problem for the national team, having those exciting players, not playing them, and then, of course, some of them going to Germany and, you know, other clubs outside of Italy, which is embarrassing. I think that, you know, they really, really lost their mission, you know, some of these Italian Serie A clubs. But look, that's a very good question. That's on the way. I believe that Giovanni Malagò is a very, very good leader. You know, he normally, you know, does what he says. And I think that, you know, there's very exciting times ahead, you know, the Serie A. These are one of my most passionate points, you know, like here in the Serie A. You know, the sadness of not seeing some of those players, young players, play.
0: Steve?
2: Yeah, I mean, the if you look at what's happened in Australia, suddenly we've got these young guys coming through into the national team and delivering, and there's no reason why that great Italian under 21 team, some of those players shouldn't have been, you know, given a chance in the national team of Italy. And then who knows what would have happened if they'd been given a gig?
1: Yeah, look, Steve, it was so good. You know, obviously I'm living in Italy. I've been here for 17 years, but I was so passionate about the Socceroos team, and then watching Lucas Harrington knocking the ball around in the back line there as if, you know, he had no pressure on him at all. An 18-year-old that... And, you know, of course, the sign of a good player, Steve, as we all know, is when a player's got the ball and you can see that he's got lots of time, you know, on himself, you know, just getting out of difficult situations. And Lucas Harrington really showed that he's got a good head on his shoulders and, you know, way beyond his age of 18 years of old. And, you know, old. And I think the whole city made a very, very good signing there. It's a very good investment as well, because Lucas is going to be worth a lot more than 30 million, that's for sure.
0: Now, the other tournament that the Azzurri has never done qualify is the Olympic, which is probably the most difficult tournament to qualify. Is the current national coach also the coach of the under-23s, or is it a different coach looking after the under-23 to try to qualify for LA Olympics in 2 years' time? Is it 2 years?
2: Mm-hmm.
0: Angela?
1: Yeah. The first thing, Carlos, is that we don't have an under-23s in Europe.
0: 21. All right.
1: So in Australia, they use the under-23s, and that's fair enough. You know, I think that that's a different world altogether now. Not no disrespect to anybody there, but we have an under-21, so you've got 18, 19, maximum 20-year-olds, mm-hmm, you know, playing in Europe. Europe's international competition. So, look, there's no short of talent, I repeat. We've seen our under-21 do an excellent job in the Euro. So I think that it's just a matter of the Serie A clubs focusing a little bit more on watching the talent and, you know, talent scouting for these under-21 players and giving them an opportunity in Serie A.
2: can I just ask a question? Do you think that maybe sometimes the supporters' base puts more pressure on their club to put, you know, the top players into the team rather than saying, you know, give some of our young guys a go? Is that also a problem?
1: Look, I'm sure that the fans want to win all the time and that sort of thing, but you know, Steve, Spain have done it, you know, like stunningly in La Liga, you know, introducing these young players, you know. I think that the Serie A clubs have been really backward. That they've got lots of ground to gain, you know, in the next 20 years, because the other teams, you know, like in other European countries, have done that so well. And like I say, we're not short of talent. I think some of these youngsters, you know, like can play that sort of standard. I mean, Vergara, for example, there's a player that for Napoli. He actually was introduced to the Serie A last year. He was 23, but he had been lost. You know, a player that was developed in the Napoli region was loaned out to a Serie C club, the third division. Mm. And then, of course, we were sort of like running short of players because Antonio Conte had so many injuries. And the player came back. They said, we want him back. And there he is, you know, starring even in the Champions League. So this is embarrassing. I think absolutely embarrassing. There's no point in me hiding behind, you know, just beating around the bush, they say in Australia. It's absolutely embarrassing, and I think they're going to get a wake-up call. This is the Serie A clubs from the president, and there's going to be a must. And then, as Carlo said, the mandate. If the mandate comes out and says you've got to play at least four Italian or four...
0: Well, have it on the match sheet. Have it on the in the squad for the day, match day.
1: Yeah, yeah. But you know, Carlos, that's not good enough. You know, you can put five Italians on the bench and then not play them. You know, I think that's going to be better than that. I think it's going to be stronger than that. And it's going to be a must-play sort of thing. And that would go a long way to helping the national team.
0: Yeah, because the FIFA window's come around the corner and you got...
1: And that would go a long way to helping the national team.
0: Yeah, because the FIFA window's come around the corner and you got...

0: You know, absolutely embarrassing. I know I've used that word three times, but it is embarrassing because, you know, winning Euro and then not qualifying for the World Cup a year later was absolutely, you know, like very damaging to Italian football, very damaging.
1: Well, it's only one way to go, is to get better and better.
2: I can tell you, though, that Italy is very strong in table football. And I always bring it back to table football, my Subudio table football. And the World Cup coming up in Paris, Italy is the reigning world champion in the open teams event. They've won it twice in a row now. They won it in Italy, in Rome, in 2022, and they won it in England in 24. So they've won something like 11 of the last 15 titles. So they're the strongest country. So just, and I know it's onerous to compare football and table football, but they have a really strong youth program, and they bring those kids through, and next thing you know, they've come from under 20 to being the world champions in the opener case. So it can be done. It's not a fair comparison, but nah. The Italian football, yes, everybody looks at the Serie A and what the wonderful matches there, but they don't realise there's not enough young players coming through.
1: Yeah, absolutely. I'm a bit confused about Mancini, because when I spoke to you last month of the month before, it was Pirlo the national coach with Leandro and the other Maldini as tech. Have they decided to walk? Okay, we lost a connection. Yeah, so it appeared they decided to walk because Leandro and Maldini were technical directors, and Pirlo was the appointed coach. Now, obviously, Mancini has come along, and with Ranieri as technical director, so obviously the new people have decided, or the new generation.
2: Yeah, I don't know. I saw something about that as well, but I wasn't deeply engrossed in it. But I just thought there was something that he they didn't like the setup, and basically said we're out of here. So,
1: well, we're out of here. Well, now is the news coming up. I have to let's go and listen to the news according to the Lone Ranger.

When the pressure rises, only the strong survive. This is Planet Football News with the Lone Ranger on 2RRR. Welcome back to Planet Football. New South Wales Women's Premier League Round 24 results. BFC had a 1-0 loss away to University of New South Wales, whilst the Gladesville Ravens lost 4-0 at home to Hills United. Today's BFC are away at home, but they take on Manly United at Valentine Park. Manly are 6 with 33 points. BFC are 12 with 23 points. Tomorrow the Ravens are away to Sydney Olympic. Olympic are 9th with 33 points, and the Ravens are 11th with 23 points. In League 2 men, finally, Gladesville Rome Magic had a 2-0 win at home over Bankstown United. Mounties in League 2 are the runaway leaders, 26 games, 22 wins, 2 draws, 2 losses, 2 byes, 68 points, and a plus 69 goal difference. Catch me if you can. Today, the Magic away to South Coast Flame, who sit 9th on the table with 34 points. The Magic are 13th with 28 points. North West Sydney Men's Premier League results, round 22. Macquarie Dragons 0, Eastwood St Andrews 5, Killerville Colts 3, Gladesville Ravens 1, Castle Hill United 0, Westside Rovers 2, Epping FC 10, Putney Rangers 0, Honeyman Antony 1, West Pennant Hills, Jerry Brooks 7. Ebenezer 2, Pennant Hills 2. Today's matches before finals, 3 p.m. kickoff, Honeyman Antony against Gladesville Ravens at Tackwell Park, Macquarie Dragons against the Rangers, Putney Rangers at Waterloo Park,

0: Castle Hill United against Kellerville Colts at Fred Catterson Reserve. And tomorrow, the Epping Derby, Epping Eastwood against Epping FC. Fifth against seven, match of the round. In Premier League Women's, North West Sydney, Lenfield 3, Hornsby Heights 2 in the Northern Suburbs Derby. The Flying Bat 3, North Sydney 2. West Benner Hills, Jerrybrook 1, UTS FC Women 0. And the finals on tomorrow, the Southern Desk Finals, 1:30 p.m. Northbridge, who finished second, against Linfield, who finished third. UTS F Women finished first against West Benner Hills, Jerrybrook, who are fourth. Charles Bean Oval. And that's Planet Football for news for today. And Stephen, the time has flown. We have to say goodbye.
1: Yeah, and it's always I'm always waiting for my little half an hour of niche table football news, but the rest of it is always interesting, and I'm glad I can contribute.
0: Well, I'm quite happy to if you email me on a regular basis, you know, if you have an event or if you want to be part of it, email me something on the Thursday.
1: Yep.
0: And I read on there.
1: Yeah, well, definitely. We've got obviously the World Cup's the big thing, but in Melbourne, in mid-January, we've got the Australian Grand Prix. There's a whole bunch of people coming from around the country. But as we have our various club things in Sydney, we'll let you know.
0: Now, where if anyone wants to learn from the master, the best of the best, Steve Dentry,
1: I don't know that.
0: Where can they go to have a little flick?
1: The place on the north side of Sydney is the Willoughby Park Bowling Club. That's our go-to place. In the city, we've got a venue there. But the best thing to do is look at the Australian Table Football Association website.
0: Mm-hmm.
1: And Facebook page for us oldies, and you can keep up to speed with everything there. So Australian Table Football Association.
0: Absolutely, and we have a national team, and they call the
1: Flickaroos.
0: Flickaroos. And do we have a national team coach?
1: No, we've got sort of like a team selector. Is a fantastic player in Melbourne, Peter Thomas, who's. We haven't had a national championship for many years, but I'm sure that if we did have one, he'd be the go-to player.
0: Absolutely, and I have to say goodbye. The time is up. We have a beautiful show, the Alice and Jeff Experiment, which is an experiment with father and daughter playing some amazing music and bonding together. I mean, I could see you with the three children coming together doing a... But seriously, you know, some of your students, if they want to hang out with me to do radio, tell them to contact me. And I'm more than happy to give them tasks to do, research tasks, get them to public speaking, confidence. So put it out there.
1: Okay, will do. I will do. I've got some very good students over the last few years.
0: I mean, you don't have to have a passion for football. I'll give you a task to do, research it and present it, and Bob's your uncle. So. Well,
1: they could do the news.
0: They could do the news, absolutely. Anyone could do the news. I mean, and they could do the stings as well. Well, I have to say goodbye. Like always, my dear football tragics, dear possums, football possums, it is always a pleasure to be part of you. For the last 2 hours, I will upload into SoundCloud, MixCloud and Planet Football Facebook page by 3 o'clock, so you could hear me after if you want on repeats. Otherwise, next Saturday... I won't be here next Saturday. I have a wait to go to this emergency program, but still enjoy the football. Goodbye, everyone. Stay with us. The Jeff and Alice Experiment coming up at 1. Beautiful music show between father and daughter.

0: And welcome and welcome and hello. This is the Alyssa and Jeff Experiments, our little hour of contemplation about the insanity of modern life, relatively speaking, and music. Well, it's more music than contemplation, to be fair, and also to be fair, I'm not sure what modern life is. It's kind of just life. It's always been just life. Like, tomorrow isn't future life. It'll still be life, just like it is today. And tomorrow doesn't mean today is a past life, because relatively speaking, that would mean we're all living in the past. And well, simply we aren't. We are living in the present and always will be. And I am the Jeff.
1: And I am the Alyssa. He's my dad, I'm his daughter, and we have a massive hour ahead of us with more from both Pirate Boys' killer new EP and Yasmina Siddiqui's new release. We'll also be playing tracks from Sydney's Basement Dolls, Kareen Lomax's return single, and a lot more.
0: Plenty of food for the brain too. We'll be trying a new segment out called Everything Counts. We'll be remembering that some laws are better forgotten, and we'll also be delving into what our current crop of utterly inept, corrupt and entitled set of politicians have been covertly trying to conceal from us in our segment Nothing to See Here.
1: Also, a huge shout out to our main ranger, the legend that is the Lone Ranger, for his Saturday morning feast of football in Planet Football. And as always, a huge shout out to Chook, the powerhouse of a breakfast show, if this is the Thursday encore, Chook's Morning Roost.
0: I've had a bit of a revelation this week, Alyssa.
1: Oh, Jesus.
0: The older I get, the more the grades I got, and specifically the comments I got in my high school reports, are really starting to make sense.
1: It's probably something not to dwell on. Let's kick off today with one that would have come out when you were in high school from the single soundtrack, This Is the Screaming Trees.

0: This is 2RRR 88.5 FM. We are the Experiments, our little ode to perpetually present life, broadcasting live from the studio reserved for shows like ours, Studio 2, where every flashing light and button has a story that might not want to be told. And that's okay. I'm never writing a tell-all book anyway, so these flashing lights and buttons, dirty little secrets, are safe with me. First up today was Nearly Lost You by the Screaming Trees, which we took from the single soundtrack, which came out in 1992. The song was also part of the band's sixth album, Sweet Oblivion, which came out 3 months later. Screaming Trees were part of the grunge movement, originally from Ellensburg, Washington in the US of A's, with Mark Lanegan on vocals, and brothers Gary Lee and Van Conner on guitar and bass, and Barrett Martin on drums.
1: The single soundtrack was released before Cameron Crowe's movie, which had the grunge movement as almost an extra character, and ended up becoming one of the biggest documents of the Seattle scene. It included Alice in Chains with Wood, Pearl Jam with Breath and State of Love and Trust, Soundgarden with Birth Ritual, as well as songs from Mother Love Bone, The Smashing Pumpkins, and The Incredible Seasons from the late Chris Cornell. The album reached number 6 on the Billboard 200 and was certified double platinum in the United States.
0: Nearly Lost You became their biggest single. It reached number 5 on Billboard's Modern Rock chart, reached number 12 on the Mainstream Rock, number 50 in the UK, number 7 on Australia's Alternative chart, and the wider exposure from singles helped push Sweet Oblivion to more than 300,000 sales, easily making it their best-selling album.
1: They also released the tracks Dollar Bill, Shadow of the Season, and Butterfly from that album. Their first album, Clairvoyance, was released in 1986, and the band followed Sweet Oblivion with the album Dust in 1996. The Screaming Trees then recorded one final set of songs in 1998, which was shelved until it was eventually released as Last Words, The Final Recordings in 2011.
0: The band split in 2000. Lanegan went on to a substantial solo career and worked with Queens of the Stone Age, Isabel Campbell and the Gutter Twins before his death in 2022. Van Conner later played in Valis and died in 2023. Barrett Martin worked with the grunge supergroup Mad Season and continued producing and recording, while Gary Lee Conner has released music under his own name. All in all, Singles remains clearly one of the best soundtrack albums ever collated, and Nearly Lost You is a standout on that. Up in a few minutes, we'll hear from Pirate Boy and Basement Dolls, but right now, let's take a look at what our spineless and completely inept politicians don't want you to see.

0: see.
1: In this segment, we highlight a broken piece of the Australian political system, parts of our democratically voted machine that's been audited, approved, is regulatory compliant, and completely morally bankrupt when it comes to the interests of the wide brown land. And while the paperwork is flawless, the consequences are leaving everything else in ruins while our completely incompetent political leaders claim there is nothing to see here. So, let us take a closer look for you.
2: The federal government will spend about $7.9 billion this year subsidising private health insurance premiums. This started under John Howard in 1999 when the government introduced a rebate covering 30% of people's premiums to encourage Australians into private insurance and supposedly reduce pressure on public hospitals. While that cost around $1.6 billion in its first full year, here we are, over a quarter of a century later, still paying it, and now that annual cost is five times the size. This is a genuine subsidy in pure numbers if an eligible private health insurance policyholder has a $2,500 annual premium and qualifies for the current base rebate of about 24%, roughly $600 of their private health insurance bill is effectively being paid by the taxpayer. Basically, a quarter of your own rebate is paid for by yourself.
1: Which means we are taking it up the Ronnie Irani when paying for healthcare from all angles. We fund the health system through ordinary taxation, and then most taxpayers above the relevant thresholds also pay the Medicare levy, generally 2% of taxable income. Millions of us then pay private health insurance premiums, and doing this is meant to also reduce the Medicare levy we pay, as by having private health is meant to reduce our impact on the universal healthcare system. However, our elected officials somehow then take another $7.9 billion of our public money, not theirs, they aren't generating any wealth, and use it to subsidise those premiums. What's even better is if you earn enough money and you decide you don't want to, you don't want the appropriate private hospital insurance, you can be charged another 1 to 1.5% through the Medicare levy surcharge. So the government isn't simply allowing a private insurance market to exist, it's subsidising people to join it and then using the tax system to encourage Australians not to leave it.
2: The justification has always been that private insurance takes pressure off of public hospitals. Private healthcare absolutely does perform a substantial amount of treatment, but that doesn't prove the rebate itself is the most efficient way of achieving that. Parliamentary inquiries and economic research have questioned that for years. Research has found that lifetime health cover was more influential in increasing membership than the rebate, and modelling has suggested government could reduce the rebate and still save money after accounting for additional pressure on public hospitals. And still, the subsidy continues. Let's make a point that this is not an industry that isn't making a truck ton of profits. Medibank's health insurance business made $741.5 million in operating profit in 2024-25. NIB's Australian residents health insurance business made another $207.8 million. That's almost a billion from just two health insurance businesses in one year.
1: And in this sick capitalist pig society we live in, who can argue about a company making profit, I ask you? Our question is, though, why do taxpayers need to spend almost $8 billion a year subsidising a market containing companies making hundreds of millions of dollars in profit, particularly when you compare it to something we apparently can't afford to properly fund, like dental care? Australians spend $13 billion on dental care in 2025. Patients themselves paid $8 billion of that directly out of their own pockets, about 61% of the entire dental bill. Private insurers paid about $2.6 billion, while governments covered the remainder. So the federal government spends $8 billion subsidising private health insurance, while Australian patients pay, personally, $8 billion to pay their dental bills. Those two numbers are almost identical.
2: To be balanced, removing and repurposing the rebate wouldn't pay the entire national dental bill, but it would almost equal everything Australians are currently paying for dental treatment out of their own pockets. Here's a simple fact to consider in this too as a point of reference. One in four Australians who needed dental care delayed it or didn't receive it, with cost of the dental work being the primary reason. One in four, with a universal healthcare system, a Medicare levy and one of the most heavily taxed populations on the planet. And yet we have almost $8 billion available every year to subsidize private insurance while people are delaying actual healthcare because they can't afford it.
1: The biggest kicker is having private insurance doesn't suddenly remove the public contribution. Medicare can still pay 75% of the Medicare benefits schedule fee for eligible medical services when you're treated as a private patient in hospital. Depending on your policy, you can still have exclusions, excesses, and gap payments to fork out yourself. Let's follow the cold hard cash. We pay tax. We pay the Medicare levy. Millions of us pay private insurance. Taxpayers then contribute another $7.9 billion towards those private premiums. Medicare can still contribute when we use the private system, and when we need dental treatment, patients themselves are paying most of the bill. That's one massively broken system.
2: And Albanese can't dismiss this as something John Howard created and Labor simply inherited. His government is actively choosing to continue it. Mark Butler has said private health insurance subsidies are expected to cost taxpayers around $35 to $40 billion over the next 4 years. The political reason for leaving it alone isn't particularly mysterious either. Millions of Australians now have private cover, private hospitals depend heavily on insured patients, and insurers and the broader private health industry have built their businesses around the system. Removing or substantially reducing the subsidy creates an immediate political fight and risks some people moving back into the public system. After 27 years, governments have helped create the dependency that now becomes the argument for continuing to fund it.
1: What politicians gain is so simple here. They avoid an enormous political fight while we just accept what we are given. We should be demanding answers from our elected officials as to whether avoiding that fight is worth $7.9 billion this year and potentially $35 to $40 billion over the next 4 years. Because if the Albanese government believes that money produces a better health outcome subsidising private insurance than it would going directly into Medicare, public hospitals or dental care, then simply show us why. But apparently, there's nothing to see here.

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0: Thanks for being with us here on 2RRR, the home of the Alyssa and Jeff Experiments. We heard Up Top Then, 5 years by Adelaide-based My Cherie, released at the end of July. The song was written after the breakdown of a five-year relationship and the process of working out whether the future was ever really yours. When Cherie spoke about writing it, she said, "I wrote this song crying in the backyard with a nylon acoustic. It follows the track Stuck Inside My Head, released earlier this year after last year's EP Life is Short and Life is Long. In the middle was Rebel's Paradise, a killer track from Pirate Boy from her new, literally stunning EP, How to Quit Smoking, which came out a bit over a week ago now. We played Hot Sticky Mess last week, which you guys love, and this week she spoke about how she wrote How to Quit Smoking during a period when she was struggling badly with her mental health and, in her words, smoking mad darts. The idea became an EP about destructive behavior and the different things that can sit underneath it."
1: So when you just said mad darts, that got me thinking of what I used to call the gaffes.
0: You used to smoke?
1: I was the idiot that started smoking when I was legally of age. So I avoided all that peer group pressure stuff and then basically started out of boredom when I went to uni at 18. And then I smoked mad darts till I was about 30. It looks so expensive now, though. We used to smoke these rollies. We had pouches of tobacco, almost like we were prison inmates. Champion Ruby was my favourite. It was this yellow packet with red writing. Dr. Pat was really popular as well. We'd have all these different twist techniques for the roll. Durries, we used to call them durries. So it was durries instead of darts back in those dark days. We used to smoke mad durries.
0: Well, moving on, it's a great EP. Seriously, check her out, and we'll play more from it next week because I cannot stop listening to it. And following that was Halo Undertow by Sydney band Basement Dolls. Their new single that's come out, I spoke with them this morning and they are amazing. They told us all to keep tight because they will be releasing more music very soon. And when they do, we will play it here on The Experiments.
1: Okay, up very soon is one from Yasmina Siddiqui's new EP, not P. Yes, it's Yasmina Siddiqui's new EP and a new one from Corinne Lomax. But right now, we have a new segment.
2: Zero's an integer and three's a lucky number. Jeff counts with his fingers until he runs out of fingers. Then he is stuffed, but everything counts. Yeah, everything counts. Counts, counts, counts, counts for Alyssa and Jeff.
1: What do you reckon of the theme of the new segment?
0: It's all right.
1: It's not bad
0: as
1: a starting
0: point.
1: Okay, well, I'll keep improving on it. We're iterative here if we're nothing. Iterative improvement. So I will see if I have a new one. We'll probably do this segment for a few weeks, probably 2 or 3 weeks before we give it a rest. And hopefully by the time I get to the third week, I'll have a good intro. Everything counts. We count sheep, count calories, count on money. Count our money. Sorry, let's do this again. Everything counts. We count sheep, we count calories, we count our money, we count our blessings, and occasionally we count on the misfortune of others. We divide our time, we cut our losses, and we double down to increase or decrease the odds. But in a universe built on maths, let's find out what these numbers really add up to.
0: The question today is, why does a golf course have 18 holes?
1: Modern golf developed in Scotland, and for centuries there was no standard number of holes. Courses were simply shaped by the land they sat on. At St Andrews, golfers originally played 11 holes away from the clubhouse and then turned around and played those same 11 holes back in the opposite direction, making a 22-hole round. In 1764, several of the shorter holes at St Andrews were combined, reducing the course to 9 holes out and 9 holes back. 18 in total.
0: That still didn't make 18 the standard. Throughout the 1800s, golf spread rapidly beyond Scotland into Britain and then countries including India, Canada, Australia, and the United States. Different clubs had different courses and different rules, and as golfers increasingly played against people from other clubs, that became a problem.
1: St Andrews had defined a match as 18 holes in its rules as early as 1842, and by the late 1800s, the Royal and Ancient Golf Club of St Andrews had become golf's recognised rulemaking authority. In 1891, rules were widely adopted and the newly formed USGA adopted the same code in the 1890s. Courses with other numbers of holes increasingly expanded or reduced themselves to fit the 18-hole standard. So 18 wasn't chosen because it was the perfect number. St Andrews just happened to end up with 18, and then St Andrews became the authority, and as golf spread around the world, its 18 holes spread with it. And so let's now consider that as counted.
3: Alyssa, Alyssa, Alyssa, Alyssa, Alyssa, and G.

0: Hi, I'm Rod Pitorino, licensee of the Bayview Hotel in Gladesville. 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

0: RRR.
1: We heard just then Time, an older track from the California three-piece Swell Foop, and that was from 2024. And in the middle was Lotus by Sydney singer-songwriter Yasmina Siddiqui from her recently released debut EP, Made for the Past. She said the title comes from the lotus as a symbol of rebirth, growth, and re-emergence. The song began with a younger version of herself writing about things she still relates to now, and she sees that as part of the point of the EP. The past doesn't disappear, you can come back to it with a different understanding. Yasmina has also said Lotus became a favorite with her band and with audiences before the EP was even released.
2: And to kick us off was Offline by Kareen Lomax, an Atlanta-raised singer-songwriter now based in LA, and it's the first track off of her upcoming album Naji due for general consumption on September the 18th. She wrote the track with Trey Campbell, and the song is about stepping away from the constant noise of being online and giving yourself some space to reconnect with real life. Lomax already has a legitimate songwriting CV too, with credits for Maroon 5, Zayn, Leon Bridges and Sid, so a serious, serious talent. We're going to hear a track from Lewis Wall in just a second, but firstly, let's remember that we forgot the law.

0: In this segment, I Forgot the Law, we explore the world's weirdest laws that have slipped through those cracks that we call logic. These laws won't explain the world, they will just raise more questions because somewhere someone did something strange and got caught.
1: In Canada, there is a law that is basically discriminating between different kinds of grass. Under the city's turf grass and prohibited plant species bylaw, ordinary lawn grass has to be kept under 20 centimetres in height. But ornamental grasses, native grasses and other plants used in a naturalised or pollinator garden can grow much taller because they're not legally being treated as lawn turf. A naturalised garden is a deliberately planted garden to resemble a more natural habitat, while a pollinator garden is designed to support insects like bees and butterflies. The city also completely bans five plants: giant hogweed, poison hemlock, poison ivy, poison sumac, and wild parsnip. Not poison, probably tastes like poison though. Why would they ban parsnip? Parsnip was like a staple for medieval England. Maybe that's the reason why. Break the bylaw and the maximum fine is $5,000. If you ignore an order to fix the problem, the city can do the work and add the cost to your property tax bill. So in other words, the height of your grass is only a problem if it's the wrong kind of grass. And it's a great reminder that I need to mow our lawns this afternoon.
0: In Broomfield, Colorado, weeds are legally excluded from being living plants. Under the city's landscape code, at least 75% of the visible front and side yard of certain homes has to be covered by living plant material. Trees count, shrubs count, ground cover counts, ornamental grasses and turf grass count. However, weeds do not. You could have a front yard completely full of weeds that are clearly alive, growing and spreading and ruining my dad's mental health. But when the city cannot, you could have a front yard completely full of weeds that are clearly alive, growing and spreading and ruining my dad's mental health. But when

of stealing any plant, root, fruit or vegetable while it's still growing in a garden, orchard, nursery, greenhouse, hothouse or conservatory. The maximum penalty is 6 months in prison. Wow! For a tomato and $550 fine and a $550 fine or both. Imagine that, 6 months in prison and $550 for a juicy tomato off the vine. It's probably about as expensive as what it is in Coles at the moment. Even more specifically, the very next section deals separately with the cultivated plants stolen from where, from somewhere that isn't a garden, meaning the law even cares where the tomato is growing. And that is, I forgot the law.

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1: Thanks for joining us today. To take us out is one from West Side Cowboy from their brand new album, It Goes On, and it was released yesterday. It's set to go huge. This one is Well Done Kid, You Did It. Have a great week, experimentalists.

0: call is from Bank Security Department. We had received two charges from your card early this morning. The first charge is of $400 through and the second charge is $1,300 through international money transfer. We believe it's a suspicious and unauthorized charge, because you have never used these services in the past through your card. To allow these charges, press 1. 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
5: G'day folks, this is Sydney Sound Show, 2RRFM, Big Daddy K with you for the next 2 hours. And joining me fairly shortly in the studio, we have Intercontinental Rock and Roll Wrestling champion, tag team champion, Psychotic Turnbuckles, who will be presenting Big Daddy K, yours truly, with their first, the world premiere of their first vinyl release in over 32 years. So it's going to be a big one. They haven't yet arrived. I know their limousine's bound to pull up any time soon. With Jesse Intruder and Count Forza, two of the members of the tag team. But in the meantime, I'm going to play a track from Joey's Coop, who are launching their brand new album this evening out at the Union Hotel, which is in King Street in Newtown, from 8 p.m. this evening. The new album is called Sawdust Memories, of which this is the single, Joey's Coop, a song called In the Pines.

Yeah, that was Hovering Spooks, and more than you like me, which is the latest, one of the latest releases from the Hovering Spooks, a new single. And Hovering Spooks, they're performing on Sunday, August the 30th, out at the Marrickville Bowling Club, along with Peter Ross and the Sapphires, who've just got a brand new single out, which you'll be hearing any minute now as well. But Hovering Spooks, that features Bruce Cub Calloway, formerly from the Saints. In fact, he's got members of the Saints, former members of the Saints, as well as Sunny Boys and Celebrate Rifles and Drop Bears, among others. So a bit of a super group, Hovering Spooks. And as I mentioned, they're playing on the Sunday, August the 30th, from 4 p.m. out at the Marrickville Bowling Club. It's always a free gig at the Marrickville Bowling Club on Sunday afternoons. It starts around 4 o'clock in the afternoon, finishes around 7. And also on the bill are Peter Ross and the Sapphires. But also in there, we heard from the Ononons and Been There, which is a track originally released on American label Gem Records, but is also turned up on the new Indie Sounds from the Harbour City Volume 2 compilation album released on the vinyl label. And, the Ononons are also featured many members from lots of legendary bands. We've got former members of the Hoodoo Gurus and Died Pretty. And the Screaming Tribesmen, amongst others. So that's happening this evening. Joey's Coop's album launch, featuring the Ononons, Union Hotel, King Street, just down near on, I think it's down near Erskineville End, down near not a couple of blocks up from St Peter's Railway Station, just up the road from the Mosh Pit as well. So sure, all my listeners are pretty familiar with the Union Hotel, and that's where tonight you can catch Joey's Coop launching their brand new album, also we heard their song called In the Pines, which is the latest single from that album, and also the Ononons are on the bill as well. 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In fact, it's their first release in over 32 years, and this will be the world premiere on the Sydney Sound Show this afternoon. So I'll just hold in anticipation for their arrival. In the meantime, as mentioned, Peter Ross and the Sapphires, who are performing along with the Hovering Spooks on Sunday, August the 30th at the Marrickville Bowling Club, have got a brand new single out. In fact, it's a version of a song originally recorded by Jefferson Airplane, Somebody to Love, by Pete Ross and the Sapphires.

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0: Are you Turkey Necks?
1: Ah! No, it's a incredible rock and roll whistling. Champions in the studio with me, one and only Jesse Intruder and Count Forza.
0: Yeah, baby, we're here, and here's a special treat for the whole world other than the single today. Count Forza has been going through intensive English lessons in the last 6 months. Count, say hello to everybody.
2: Oh, Jesse, how are you? Ah, good to be here with Big Kev, yeah. I learned to speak English very, very quick. I got good news and I got bad news. I'm the middleweight champion of Abruzzi now in wrestling. And my coach, Jesse, taught me everything, my number one. The bad news, the Grand Wizard, he's nowhere. He's infected. That's why he no come today.
1: Oh, I would have put a spell on everybody there to make sure you'd be able to make it, but unfortunately, yep, I guess you always got other commitments, but it's scary enough having you two in the studio, the same studio at once.
0: You stop talking while I was coughing, that's right, you're that scared. Now, you still sound like a choco or an Ewok until you count. Your accent, you got to do a lot more technical and practical stuff, and thank you very much, Kenny, for the studio today to introduce our world premiere of Bad News Travels Fast and Infected, new single out.
1: So what took so long to get a single out? 32 years is quite a long time.
2: Ma, you know, it's all about how you make the dough. You make the record's like making a pizza. You make it with the love. And this takes a time, Kevin. How many times we tell you this? You make it the first, when we do the good news, bad news, we're going to make it like a special margarita pizza. And in fact, it's like a capricciosa. It's made with the love. That's the bottom line, mate. It's like English is good now, eh?
1: Yeah, how about
2: you
1: say the rain in Spain falls mainly on the
0: plain
1: and...
0: My
2: head,
0: we don't sing that song, Big Daddy. No, not at all. And you've just totally confounded the Count, and I think you've insulted him.
2: I got the secret for you. Nobody knows. Mario Milano, distant uncle. He's my long distant uncle. He taught me a lot, he taught the family a lot of moves in the wrestling. He taught me how to jump off of the ropes. I'm a specialty now. Jesse now my number one coach. Might be ready for the 5th of September. Yeah.
1: Well, I imagine like a lot of people listening to this show grew up watching World Champion Wrestling on TV back in the old was it Channel 9, or at least midday, wasn't it? Or I think it came on after... the guy from Knocker Kirby's, you know, so the Sam, the oh yeah, the Knocker Kirby's guys, they're selling. That's right, they had the country music show, Ridge Lindsay's Country Hour. I think the wrestling is between that, from memory, from the old rock and roll World Championship Wrestling, of course, Mario Milano, and I remember Haystacks Calhoun, and Britt Bernard, of course, was it the Mad. Man, the butcher.
0: The whole world came over here to challenge our guys. Spear Asarion, Mario Milano, and those other guys. But even though they say I'm here for these guys, we got kicked out of the States anyway, so now I'm one of you guys. Does that make sense to you, world?
1: Well, I'll tell you another thing with wrestling. See, actually, my grandfather actually was a wrestling promoter in the UK back in the 50s, and my mother used to give out the programs to the wrestling matches to the... they used to do it at Royal Albert Hall, apparently. They used to have the wrestling matches, and so it was one of the pioneers of wrestling. So it's pretty much part of my background as well, the rock and roll wrestling.
0: So if we go to England, we can bring that up and get into there for nothing, eh?
1: Well, I can't promise you that, but I'm sure you're already world champions over here, and in fact, it's been over 30 years since you've held that world championship belt, the tag team belt. Are you any worried about any contenders?
2: my dear Jesse, on the 5th of September, who are we fighting? Who we got today?
0: Will we spitting chips? Will we spitting blood?
2: Ma spit the chips? Ma che spute patate? Ma che sono spute patate? How do you say spit the chips? Spute patate? Tu può portare dicendo questo, eh? And no such things. Ma come si dice no such things? Non c'è niente da fare. What's this no such things?
0: Then why? Why? That's what I was told. No such things, why? You know, spitting chips, spitting blood, why, no such things. This is sort of a mystery gig for the rest of you guys. But y'all come along and listen to the Kings of Rock and Roll.
1: Sure. Right.
0: Wrestling.
1: Because you're launching a brand new single which you've just presented to me for world premiere. Of Good News, Bad News Travels Fast. That is the original version of that. That was a cover, isn't it?
2: Is by the Fast Tones. This is the top number one, this one, eh? The Mike with the Love. We make this record with the Love like a margarita pizza, mate. Let me.
0: The Fuzz Tones. Continue, my friend.
2: Yeah, and Infected is originally is Miracle Workers. Miracle, is that you say? Miracle Workers?
0: Miracle Workers.
2: Yeah, grazie.
0: You're getting better.
2: You teach me. He's a number one teacher, this one. But yeah, but let me say, you know, before I started the wrestling, Kevin, I was a concrete. You know, we used to do concrete, but back in my day, they used the pump. I wasn't the pump.
0: You make the boots, I know.
2: I was the pump there. Now everybody uses the pump. Maybe. Okay, let's play some music, eh?
1: Thank you. All right, well, we've got, this is
0: the
1: premiere.
0: No. We tell you what to do. You want him to play music?
2: This is the Katie, play the music.
1: Right, this is the world premiere, in fact, of the brand new first single in 32 years by my guest, Socrates Buckles. It's called Bad News Travels Fast.

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1: Okay, yeah, no, that was excellent. And that was the world premiere of Bad News Travels Fast, the new single from the Psychotic Turnbuckles, first one in 32 years. And yeah, and you're still up there, Chris, you'll be releasing the party with that with the Marrickville Bowling Club on the September the 5th,
0: Big Daddy, with Spittin' Chips and...
2: No such thing. Ma anglese spitting chips. Spud le patate.
0: You are very good, Ken. Everybody's gone. God, I'm still translating for you. I don't care.
2: Tell what Steve. Jesse, I want to say hello to my colleague is Bam, and Inflictor is very good friends, and to my very, very close friend, the Grand Wizard, but he's infected to die. That's why he's not here. That's what he said to me, my mate, because he's a cat, I'm infected to die.
1: Well, just saying that they've been champions of the tag team wrestling, rock and roll wrestling, for nearly 40 years now. And I know a few of the tag team members have come and gone over the years as well, haven't you? We've had a few new additions, like Count Forza is only a...
2: Count. You know, it's a Count. Count Forza. Come on, Kevin. How long do we know each other? You know my name? It's a Count. The Count Forza. I come a long way for this show. 5th of September, we spud the patate and no such things.
0: And you know something, Count? I really dig the sound you've got in that castle you got there in Abruzzi, man. It is just wow. When we had the turnbuckle single powering out, the echoing, the vibrations, the reverberations in that castle of yours.
2: I put the ring. I got the wrestling ring in the cellar.
0: I know. We can't use it.
2: Well,
0: together.
2: We do the training. I'm training with Mario, Mr. Milano, my distant uncle. He taught me a lot. He taught my ancestors a lot of things. They pass it on. That's why I'm number one now. I'm a middleweight champion, Abruzzi, Kevin. People don't know this, but I'm gonna make sure they know me now.
0: Hey, Big Daddy, stop dribbling over there. What are you doing? You gotta get involved in this conversation.
1: Well,
2: it's hard
1: with two rock and roll wrestling.
2: Play the couple of
0: choice. Tag team champions, intercontinental.
1: Not only of the wrestling ring, but of surfing and of rock and roll generally. The champions.
2: Kevin, I can't swim. Forget. I can't swim. Well, forget to surf. For me, wrestling, but surfing, forget it, man.
1: I know Jesse can.
2: This is things you do in Australia and California. In Abruzzi, we not surf. We not surf, man.
0: Okay. I'll tell you the most embarrassing time of my life. I tried to teach the Count how to surf. He demanded rings around his arms to go out there. So, obviously, we went no further than the surf.
2: But last time I saw you trying to teach me the surf, you say you're goofy. Goofy? What's a goofy? That's why I'm not good. You call me goofy? Goofy surfer. I don't know what this is. You talk to me like this?
0: Goofy feet is when you put your left foot forward, okay?
1: You do the hokey pokey?
0: We're natural. We put our right, but you eye ties seem to be goofy. I don't know why.
2: But we have a lovely time in the Pismo Beach, Kevin. When he take me to Pismo, oh my Lord, he's the best.
0: He got up to his knees.
2: He
0: got up to his knees and he put his hand up and the lifesavers had to come and get him with his rings on. Yeah, embarrassing one getting mouth to mouth with that chick.
1: A few coldies at the clam bar, at the Pismo Beach clam bar, and
0: hang on a minute. I don't know nothing about that anymore because we're all been barred from that. Right. Even though I own it, I've been barred. The clamshell bar, Kevin.
1: You've been teasing the topless waitresses there or something.
0: No, we don't have anything topless over there. It's bottomless.
2: Long time before we make this record. This record's beautiful, right? Huh? What do you think, kid?
1: Yeah.
2: Number one.
1: Beautiful shade of green, the vinyl, I should mention, and the label with a purple label. And
2: it's for sale on the night. We're going to sell the record.
0: Oh, we sell anything, baby. We'll sell a count if you want a good enough price for him. But you know what? Just because I'm here and I'm special, I'm going to tell you something. It's available at Red Eye Records on the weekend, on, what is that? Not the weekend, the Monday, and Egg Records in Newtown. There you go. That's all I'm going to advertise about the greatest single you're ever going to buy in life. That's all I'm going to advertise about the greatest single you're ever going to buy in lime green see-through.

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1: Pre-order the record on i94barrecords.com. That guy, the barman, knows how to send an advertisement through in 2 seconds, doesn't he? What a guy. Barman, you're going to get your ear twisted.
0: Let's give a big Kevin a hammerlock.
1: Let's go!
2: I've still got over an hour of my show to do. I've got to survive for the rest of the program. Sorry, you guys are going to split, but I'm going to continue on here, and otherwise I have dead air.
1: Chinese burn him and get out of here.
2: Over there, or
0: I'm going to get Kev. I'm going to get you. I'm going to get you in the hammerlock, no problem, man. He taught Jesse Tetch me how to do this move.
2: Huh? You know what I encounter with the eye gouge?
0: Ah, that's what see.
1: Shut up, you're making me itchy, BJ. I'm coming over there. I'm telling you now. Medical, put that record on.
0: Medical Bowl of 5 of September, eh?
1: Yes, with spit and chips and no such thing.
0: Spude patate.
1: Hey, ciao, kumba.
2: Here we go. Here we go. New Socratic Turnbuckles, Infected With You, the first single in 22 years.
1: See you September 5, you punks!

Yes, the Justin Trudeau and Count Forza have left the building, and you're listening to the Sydney Sound Show, 2RRFM with Big Daddy K. Well, there's a world we heard in there, the world premiere of the new single by Socratic Turnbuckles. There was Bad News, Troubles Fast, and also Infected With You, which is on released on I-94 Bar label. And also we had a couple of other earlier songs, classics from the Socratic Turnbuckles in there as well. And also I should mention earlier in the show, we also played Peter Ross and the Sapphires version of Somebody to Love, with their latest single. And also we heard from Johnny Casino and his version of the Byrds song 8 Mile Tie. That was what we had on before the Turnbuckles tech team invaded the studio. But yeah, you're listening to Sydney Sound Show, 2RRFM with Big Daddy K. And the just left, of course, was Jesse Intruder and Count Forza from the Intercontinental Rock and Roll Wrestling Tag Team, Psychotic Turnbuckles. Okay, now I'm going to play a track from a band that's very much influenced by the Psychotic Turnbuckles. They carry on the rock and roll wrestling tradition, in fact. A band called Jupiter 5. There's a track called Too High to Die.

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Pocket Watch and Pinafore was the name of that track. Also in there, we heard from the from Jupiter 5, and that was a track called Too High to Die from Jupiter 5. And you're listening to Sydney Sounds on 2RRFM with Big Daddy K. And happening out at this afternoon out at the Mosh Pit, which is in King Street on Newtown. Actually, the event started at 2:30 this afternoon, so probably happening as we speak, but I thought I'd mention it because it features Bridget Hanley, who's an Aussie girl who's been living over in Europe for the last 20 or so years. I've known Bridget for around 30 years when she first started in Sydney, originally doing rockabilly and country type music, and then she formed the band The Dark Shadows, which is more of a sort of a gothic psychobilly style band in Sydney, and then she went over to Europe, and she seems to have settled over mainly in Germany, where she records and tours quite frequently. Very rarely comes to Sydney these days, but she's in Sydney at the moment, and she's performing this afternoon out at the Mosh Pit Bar, which is in King Street in Erskineville, just opposite the Botany View Hotel. And also on the bill with Bridget Sounds Like Winter and a band called The Veil. I'm going to play Bridget Hanley's latest song, a song called Cybernation.

Oh, actually, that's I'm gonna have to re-cue that track a bit later. That was actually the program just froze my Radugo, which is we're playing my MP3, my USB stick on. It's just sort of just suddenly the screen's just gone white and there's a little blue disc circling. Hopefully it'll recover, and I haven't got anything queued at the moment either. But anyway, what you did hear is a little bit of we heard Watered Estate, which I'll re-queue once this unfreezes. That was by Institutionists. Also in there, we heard Sounds Like Winter with their eponymous song called Sounds Like Winter. And also we heard Bridget Hanley and Cybernation. And Sounds Like Winter and Bridget Hanley are performing this afternoon, probably as we speak, in fact, out at the Mosh Pit Bar in King Street, just up the road from, just across the road from the Botany View Hotel in King Street in Erskineville. Of course, the Mosh Pit, which unfortunately has only got a few more weeks to operate, as it will be closing down in September. November, they're closing down. But anyway, still quite a few gigs ago, and this is Recovered Now, which hopefully we'll be playing. Okay. So anyway, that was just a bit of a technical, I don't know what happened, the program just sort of froze while that track was playing, which is a... Anyway, what I was saying, we heard Sounds Like Winter and Bridget Hanley in there, and they're performing this afternoon at a mosh pit. You're listening to Sydney Sound Show, 2RRFM. I might try and play that track again. It's a new recording by a band called Institutionalists, which is a Melbourne-based act. It's run by, it's actually the leader of it is Ernie O. And Ernie O is probably best known to Sydney Sounds listeners as a recording engineer and mastering engineer. In fact, he does all the mastering engineering of I-94 Bar label, which a lot of the acts that I play on Sydney Sounds program are released on the I-94 Bar label. And in fact, the Socceroo Turnbuckles debut single that we played, Bad New Travel Fast, was on I-94 and was, of course, mastered by Ernie O. But Ernie O is also a multi-instrumentalist and songwriter himself, records as the Institutionalists, and just released they released an album last year. There's a remixed version of one of the tracks off that. There's a song called Watered Estate, featuring Sydney singer-songwriter Edwin Garland. Watered Estate from the Institutionalists.

Looks like the other one's not going to play. Sorry about that. Oh, well. Okay, anyway, what I do have is a track from a band called Waxworks, which features Edwin Garland, who was the vocalist on that particular track by the Institutionalists. And the Waxworks are a band from the 80s, and they're about to re-release their recordings, in fact, on, I think, coming out on the vinyl label, Mark Fraser's vinyl label. And also, Edwin is involved with an event happening out at the Petersham Bowling Club in October. It's called, it's a tribute to the Hopetown Hotel, which is, I'm sure most of my listeners will remember the old Hopetown Hotel in Surry Hills, which was one of the more cutting edge venues. And most people my age who are into alternative bands used to go there most weekends. And of course, it was eventually closed down. Must be that, 15 odd years ago now, maybe more, due to it wasn't as a heritage listed building and didn't have the proper safety facilities that are required to run venues these days. So the Hoey, the building still exists up there in Burke Street in Surry Hills, but it's been vacant for a long time. But on Saturday, October the 31st, there's a tribute act called, or a show called Spirit of the Hoey, which is continuing the spirit of, or as the name implies, spirit of the Hopetown Hotel. It says here, you've seen the Spirit of the Hopetown book, or the tribute to Sydney's iconic Hopetown Hotel by academics Liz Goofy and Gregory Ferris, and the photographs by Brian Cookie Cook. Now you can experience the live gig. Petersham Bowling Club will host Spirits of the Hoey, a live love letter to the Hopetown Hotel on October the 31st. It's a catalyst to convene a killer lineup with a link to match loved scene. Okay, headlining the bill is a reformation of Rag, the band that would morph into Machine Gun Fellatio, and very special guest Krista Hughes on vocals. Also, Kathy Green, Hoey regular and member of bands like X, Hell to Pay, Universe, Automatic Cherry, and Ian Rowland and Love Addicts is bringing her new outfit, Shiver of Destiny, from Melbourne for a special set. And also, event organiser Edwin Garland is assembling the Hoey Barflies, a group featuring members of Boxer Jesuit, Swirl, Laughing Clowns, and Waxworks. The classic lineup of the Vanilla Chainsaw will take the stage for the first time in almost 20 years, and Loane Carman will open the night with a solo set with songs drawn from her long and started and storied Sydney career. So that's all happening on October the 31st out at the Petersham Bowling Club. Spirit of the Hoey is the name of the event. It was organised by local singer-songwriter Edwin Garland, who is performing in the Hoey Barflies on the night, and was a member of Waxworks, whose album is about to be re-released on vinyl label. They also released a single, which I'm about to play, back in the 80s. This is a song from Waxworks called Madman.

Fables, and that was a track called Pieces. That was from Fables' new album called Offerer. And Fables are performing on Saturday, August the 29th at an Alpha House Gallery, which is in Union Street in Newtown or Erskineville, just up the road from the mosh pit around the corner. Fables, they've Offerer is the name of their latest album. And yeah, 29th at the Alpha House Gallery, along with Inga Lillestrom. Also in there, we actually eventually got to hear Ward of the State by Institutionalists. That was a brand new release, or a new mix of a song which was featured by Institutionalists on their album that they released last year. But that's a new Jonestown mix of it, they've called, which is a latest release from the Institutionalists, featuring Ernie O, who is a Melbourne recording engineer and multi-instrumentalist and composer, and featuring Edwin Garland on vocals. Edwin Garland, who's a local Sydney musician and songwriter and writer. And and Edwin was a member of Waxworks, a band from the 80s. And we heard a track from Waxworks, Madman, which is a single they released back in the late 80s. And Waxworks' album was about to be reissued fairly shortly on vinyl, on Mark Fraser's vinyl label. Though also Edwin's, as I mentioned, is involved, put on a show called Spirit of the Hope Town, which is at the Peterson Bolo on October the 3rd. No, sorry, October the 31st. October 31st at Peterson Bolo, celebrating the Hope Town Hotel, and which features the acts include Kathy Green's band Shivers of Destiny from Melbourne. Also, we'll have Rag and also the Hopetown Barflies, which is a band put together especially for the event, featuring Edwin Garland. And also Vanilla Chainsaw and Loane Carmen. That's all happening on October 31st, which is Halloween, actually, out of the British Shambolo. Spirit of the Hoey is the name of the event. 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It's a track called All This Time, which is featured on the new compilation album Indie Sounds from Harbour City Volume 2. It's Van Ruin and All This Time.

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Yeah, that was Melbourne act, Rob Lastager, his name is, and a song called Bad Jazz. And you've been listening to Sydney Sound Show, 2RRR FM, with Big Daddy K, which you can catch every Sunday between 2 and 4 in the afternoon, playing through great local recordings. Coming up next at 4 o'clock, of course, is Natalie and a Time Slide Show. That's another 2 hours of great alternative music. And I'm going to finish off the Sydney Sound Show this week with a track from the Mescal Tones, the great fun act who've whose latest song has been released on their on the Indie Sounds from Harbour City Volume 2 on the vinyl label. It's a compilation album. A song called City Lights. I'm going to finish with City Sounds with Mescal Tones and City Lights, and stay tuned for Natalie and Time Slides.

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Welcome. 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You're on 2RRR 88.5 FM. I'm Natalie. Thank you so much for hanging out with me today. Big Daddy K's finished 30 seconds early, so you get an extra 30 seconds of my voice instead. But yes, that's the wonderful. That's the wonderful Big Daddy K here on 2RRR 88.5 FM. And welcome. Hello, everybody. Welcome. My name's Natalie. You're listening to the Time Slides program and you're on 2RRR 88.5 FM. Great to be here, of course. Where else would I want to be on a Saturday afternoon but here in the wonderful 2RRR studios where I am every Saturday between 4 o'clock and 6 o'clock. Time Slides. 4 o'clock till 6 o'clock every Saturday. A big, huge thank you, of course, to the one and only Big Daddy K. Awesome edition, of course, every week of the Sydney Sounds program. And Big Daddy K will be back with you next Saturday from 2 o'clock till 4 o'clock. Big Daddy K, he always delivers the goods. He's a legend around these parts. We love him. So he'll be back next week. Never fear, you've got me now for the next 2 hours. What do we got coming up? We do international and local independent alternative bands, you know, bands that maybe you'll hear on some other radio stations, but a lot you probably won't. And I do try and play some local Sydney bands, you know, also some Melbourne and Brisbane and, you know, Wollongong, wherever they're from, I guess. So, yeah. Today on the show, we're going to just be playing lots of music. I haven't got any guests today. You know, I do love having guests. I love a good guest on the show, whether it's a phone interview or whether it's, guests here in the studio, musical guests or, you know, bands. But today, it's just me for the next 2 hours, but that's okay. I get to chill here with you guys and listen to some great music. So let us get started. I think that's a good plan, right? This is an awesome local Sydney band doing great things, and they're called the Jane Does. So enjoy.

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That's a great local Sydney band. They're called Mark with a C. They've been guests on my show a couple of times, probably at least three times. They're great guys. That's a track of theirs, Modern Age, off their album, which is also called Modern Age, which they released about 18 months or so ago, maybe a little bit more. Before that, I played a great band called Lucid Bloom, and that was a track of theirs called Aftermath. They're also from Sydney. I did a phone interview with the lead singer quite a while back, and yeah, maybe we'll get back in touch and I'll get her back on the show. She wasn't able to come. I think they live in the mountains or anyway. But yeah, beautiful, beautiful voice, beautiful harmonies. And we started off with an awesome Sydney band called the Jane Does. And Joe and Rebecca from the band have been guests on my show. So, yeah, they're great girls and they're always doing gigs around Sydney, so make sure you look out for them. So look out for, yeah, the Jane Does, and that was a track of theirs called Saturday, which is quite, you know, relevant given that my show is on a Saturday, so worked out quite well. I'm Natalie and this is the Time Slide Show that you're listening to on 2RRR 88.5 FM. If you want to get in touch with me, you can follow me on Facebook. I'm Time Slide Show on, Time Slide Show on 2RRR. Somebody else had Time Slides, so it's Time Slides Show on 2RRR, but you can follow me on Facebook as well. 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You can find us on Facebook, Instagram and TikTok. You can call us. The studio phone number is 98162777 if you'd like to call any of the announcers. Love to hear from you. You can also call the office during normal business hours, which is 98162988. So 98162988 is the office phone number if you want to find out any information about becoming involved in 2RRR, becoming a volunteer, becoming a member, becoming a sponsor, doing the announcers course that we run, anything like that. We would love to hear from you. We are a volunteer organisation, so, you know, we very much do rely on volunteers and community help and community support. So great to have you involved. So, yeah, get in touch. Heaps of ways. Come and visit us at the 2RRR studios. We're on Victoria Road at Gladesville. You know, just come and visit. We'd love to have you here. Let's keep playing music. Yes, today it's no guests on the show, so we're just playing 2 hours of awesome local, international, indie, alternative stuff. Let's keep it going.

That is a band called The Welcome Mat, who I love, who I loved back in the day. I used to go and see them all the time in the 90s when I was much younger. It's got a bit of a... Boom. Big ending. I always loved The Welcome Mat. I used to go and see them every time they played. They used to play at like the Annandale and the Lansdowne Hotel heaps. I used to go and watch them all the time. So they were, back in the day, one of my favourite bands. That's The Welcome Mat, and their album was called Graham, and that was a track called Leap of Faith. Before that, we played some Radio Birdman, of course, one of the biggest, one of the best Australian bands you will ever hear, and that was a track of theirs called Hand of Law. They're a favourite of Big Daddy K's, who does the Sydney Sound Show before me. They are one of his all-time favourite bands, and I've been lucky enough to see them a few times over the years, not back in their heyday in the, you know, the 70s, 80s, but they've played shows again, you know, over the last decade or so, and I've got the chance to see them, and yeah, really cool. We started off with a band who I never did get to see, who I would have liked to have seen, about an awesome Australian band called The Triffords, and that was a track of theirs called New Year's Greetings. I'm Natalie. This is the Time Slides program, and you are listening to it on 2RRR 88.5 FM. Hope you're enjoying the show. No guests today, so it's just me chilling out with you, listening to the music as well, enjoying it. No guests today. You know, I do love having guests on the show, but hey, it's all good. Sometimes it's good to not have guests and just to get to hang with you guys and, you know, play music for a couple of hours, which is cool as well. So we are just going to keep on playing music until my 2 hours is up. I'm here every Saturday, 4 o'clock till 6 o'clock. Make sure you stick around. The album hour is on after me at 6 o'clock with Mike and Stevie. And then from 7 o'clock, you've got Saturday Night Warm-Up with Kevin. So lots of amazing stuff here on a Saturday afternoon and into Saturday evenings. So make sure you are always here on a Saturday afternoon. Let's keep playing some more music. I've got some more, Oz music stuff. So let's press play.

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3: Hello, this is Helene from the CWA at Eastwood Epping. 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

That's a band called Rabbit's Wedding, and that's a track of theirs called Ride Out. And I don't know a great deal about the band because they sent me their stuff through AMRAP, which is a really wonderful tool for radio announcers. Well, I mean, anybody can sign up for an account. It's the Australian Music Radio Airplay Project, and bands can put their songs on there, their albums, and can reach out to you and, yeah, you can get their songs or they can send you their songs. And Rabbit's Wedding reached out and they sent me their song. So I thought I'd play it. That's the cool thing about having your own show on a community radio station. You get to play all these amazing bands who send you their stuff and, you know, you want to try and support them. And that's what I do want to try and do, try and support bands who, you know, maybe they're not going to get airplay on your big commercial radio stations. But I think that's a cool thing that we can do here at community radio, here at 2RRR. Before that, I played Ryan Sterling, and that was a track of his called Never Gonna Die. And Ryan is a Melbourne artist, excuse me, and he was he's been a guest on my show as a phone interview because obviously living in Melbourne, he can't come here into the 2RRR studios, but he was lovely to chat to when I did speak to him on the phone. So that's, yeah, Ryan Sterling. We also played the awesome Glenn and Glenda, great friends of mine, great friends of 2RRR. That's a track of theirs called Hunt You Down. They're always playing gigs around the place. So, yeah, if I find any gigs of theirs, I will always let you know. But, yeah, as I said, they're great friends and I love playing them. So, yeah, that's Hunt You Down. And we also played another local band called Pep Talk. And that was a track of theirs called Scared to Lose. And again, another band who reached out to me through AMRAP and said, hey, can you play my song on your Time Slides program? So if you want to send me your stuff, I will play it on my show. I'm happy to do that. This is the Time Slides program. I am Natalie. You are listening to 2RRR 88.5 FM. We're almost halfway through the show. I'm here every Saturday, 4 o'clock till 6 o'clock. Make sure you stick around because when I finish at 6 o'clock, it's the awesome album hour with Mike and Stevie, and I'm sure they've got an awesome album ready to play for you and to preview and to talk about, to sort of review and talk about, and they do all sorts of interesting tidbits and information. So yeah, make sure you stick around for the album hour.

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They'll be here with you very soon. Let's keep playing some more music. I'm still keeping it local. I did say at the start international and local. I will do some international stuff soon. I've been playing a lot of local. I love that. That's what I love doing though. All right, let's go.

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That is a band called Underground Lovers, and that was a track of theirs called Get to Notice. They're a band from the 90s that don't really play together anymore, but I like them. I like them. I did go and see them a few times back in the day. Before that, we played a local Sydney band called Same Therapy. Great friends of 2RRR, friends of mine as well. They've been on the show a few times over the years. They've been together for quite a while. That's a track of theirs called Under Glovers. I am Natalie. This is the Time Slides program and you are listening to it on 2RRR 88.5 FM. Remember, if you want to get in contact with us, there's lots of ways. We're on Facebook, we're on TikTok and we're on Instagram. Just have to look for 2RRR. 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It's Time Slide Show on 2RRR. You can follow me there. And also, if you want to listen back to any of my previous shows, I upload my shows to Mixcloud, as a lot of the announcers here at 2RRR do, a great tool for announcers and DJs around the world. You can upload programs, and 2RRR has a Mixcloud account. 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So yeah, check that out as well. Great, a great tool for all of us announcers, and a way for us to keep, you know, our programs there for eternity. Well, as long as, you know, the server will take it, I don't know. I'm sure it'll be there for a while. All right, so we've still got some time left before I have to get out of here at 6 o'clock and Mike and Stevie from the Album Hour come in. Let's keep playing some more music.

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That was, as the young kids say, a banger. That is, I really shouldn't talk like that, should I? That, of course, is the Stone Roses, and that's a track called Fool's Gold. An awesome track. It is a long one, but it's worth it. It's an awesome track, and gets, you know, it's been used in a few movie soundtracks and TV soundtracks. Yeah. A good track, and I have been lucky enough to see the Stone Roses live once at the Opera House. It was a great gig. I'm really glad I got to see them once in my lifetime. And before that, another awesome classic track from The Verve off their amazing album Urban Hymns, and that was a track called The Rolling People. So a couple of really cool bands, bands that I like. I never have seen The Verve, you know. Sometimes you get to see bands that you really like and sometimes you don't. You just listen to them and watch them. But that's the way it is. It's the way it is. You can't always see every band. I've been very lucky in my lifetime to have seen a lot of bands live, you know, whether they be international or local. So I'm always grateful for the bands I have seen. And, you know, hey, if there's some bands I've missed out on, c'est la vie, c'est la vie. I'm Natalie. This is the Time Slides program, and you are listening to it on the amazing 2RRR 88.5 FM, your local sound. We are coming in. Excuse me. Sorry. We are coming into the last half an hour. So, yeah, make sure you stick around. I hope you've been enjoying the show today. We haven't had any guests today, but we've been playing lots of cool music, and, you know, I've got to hang out with you guys and, you know, just get to sit back and listen to the music as well for a couple of hours. So it's been lovely for me. But, you know, there will be guests coming up, you know, over the coming weeks. I've got a few things organised and a few things lined up. So make sure you keep tuning in week after week because, you know, I do love having a guest on the show, whether it be live in the studio or a phone interview. We do a bit of music stuff. We do art stuff. You know, it's a bit of a mixture. Sometimes there'll be a band in. Sometimes it'll be, you know, we'll be interviewing a curator or something like that, so, or an author, but yeah, things coming up, so make sure you keep listening in over the coming weeks. Always stuff happening. Remember 2RRR.org.au is our website. You'll find a full program guide there. We are here 24 hours a day, 7 days a week. There's some amazing programs here on 2RRR. And we're not just one genre. There's lots of different types of programs, which is really cool. So many different, you know, we've got jazz, we've got metal, we've got, you know, classic, we've got rock, we've got ethnic language programs, we've got a gardening program, we've got a wrestling program, we've got a football program, we've got it all. So make sure you check out our website 2RRR.org.au and you will find out what is on, when it's on, and who is the amazing presenter that is presenting it. All right, let's keep playing some more music, more tracks until I have to get out of here at 6 o'clock.

That, of course, was The Doors. That's a track called Roadhouse Blues off Morrison Hotel. Before that, we played The Strokes. That's a track called Last Night. And we started off with some Velvet Underground, an awesome track, brilliant track, I'm Waiting for the Man, that gets covered by lots of different bands. It's a very influential song. It's a brilliant, it is a brilliant song. Yeah, I'm Waiting for the Man by the Velvet Underground. I'm Natalie. This is the Time Slides program, and you're listening to it on 2RRR 88.5 FM. It's, you know, we've got a bit more time to go before I have to, you know, head off and say my goodbyes. Don't worry, the guys are coming up next. We've got Mike and Stevie with the Album Hour. They'll be here with you soon, and I'll be back next week. But hey, we've still got a little bit of time before I have to head off. But yeah, remember, 2RRR.org.au is our awesome website. Hope you've been enjoying the show. It's a great opportunity today. No guests. I'm just been playing lots of awesome music. Let's keep going.

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You're here on 2RRR 88.5 FM. Hope you're enjoying the show. We're just about done. That was the Pixies, an awesome band, Monkey Gone to Heaven. I've seen them once, a long time ago, but I did get to see them once. And we started off with Jane's Addiction. That was a track called Jane Says, my favourite song of theirs, a band who I haven't ever gotten to see live. I'm Natalie. You are listening to the Time Slides program. You're here on 2RRR 88.5 FM. Thank you. Thank you so much for hanging out with me this afternoon. It's almost time for me to say my goodbyes. The guys, Mike and Stevie, are ready and waiting. They're going to be here with you for the next hour doing the album hour. Then you've got Kevin with Saturday Night Warm-Up here from 7 o'clock till 9 o'clock. Remember, 2RRR.org.au is where you will find our program guide and what's on when. And, you know, I particularly love our Saturday afternoons family of all the awesome programs that we have on a Saturday afternoon. But, yeah, I hope you've enjoyed the show. We've done a lot of local and independent alternative and international independent alternative stuff today, a bit of a mixture. Hope you've enjoyed it. I have. I will see you guys next week for another episode of the Time Slides program with me, Natalie, from 4 o'clock till 6 o'clock every Saturday here at 2RRR 88.5 FM, your local sound, because we need to just, you know, say that a few times and make sure you remember you are listening to 2RRR. I appreciate you hanging out with me. I really appreciate you listening to my show. Remember, Time Slides Show on 2RRR. You can follow me there on Facebook as well. Love to hear from you. Love for you to give me a follow. It's much appreciated. We're going to finish off with, of course, the one and only Kate Bush. Let's give some love. I love this track. This one is called Running Up That Hill. I will see you guys next week. Enjoy.

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1: Good evening and welcome to the Album Hour with Mike and Stevie B. Thanks for joining us wherever you are across Australia. Hope you have a great Saturday. I hope the weather's nice like it's been in Sydney today. Thanks, Nat, for another great episode of Time Slides Again. And my esteemed co-host, Stevie, how's your Saturday been?
2: Esteemed co-host. Thank you, Mike. Yeah, mate, it's been good. A bit of a lurgy there, but, mate, I'll battle on. It's all good. How about you, mate?
1: I was going to say, almost a husky or a rugged sort of voice you're rocking tonight, Stevie.
2: Yeah, mate, that's what I'm sporting tonight, unfortunately, because of the lurgy.
1: No, I'm good. Loving the weather and excited about this show again, Stevie.
2: Oh,
1: like
2: yes.
1: We are every week.
2: We always are, mate, yeah.
1: And for the listeners who follow us on Instagram, Album Hour 2RRR, you'd know the album tonight. Made number two on the rankings of the top albums of the 1990s. So it's safe to say we're pretty excited. So, Stevie, what's the year of the album tonight?
2: 1991, Mike.
1: Ooh, and the artist is?
2: U2, of course.
1: And the album is?
2: Achtung Baby.
1: Ah, Stevie, very excited about that. What a phenomenal album.
2: Oh, yeah.
1: Talk us through the band.
2: Alrighty, mate. So the band members at the time, yeah, now still, I think anyway, Bono is on lead vocals, of course. Then you had The Edge on guitar and vocals. Adam Clayton on bass guitar. And at the back there, you had Larry Mullen Jr. on the drums. Now, Achtung Baby is the seventh studio album by the Irish rock band U2. It was produced by Daniel Lanois and Brian Eno and was released on November 1991 by Island Records. Now, after criticism of the 1988 documentary film and album Rattle and Hum and a sense of creative stagnation, U2 shifted their direction to incorporate influences from industrial and electronic dance music into their sound. Now, thematically, Achtung Baby is darker, more introspective, and at times more flippant than their previous work. For his lyrics, lead vocalist Bono was partly inspired by the failed marriages of two friends of all things, including U2's guitarist The Edge.
1: Thanks, Stevie. And it's safe to say this is an important album for them.
2: Yeah.
1: And they delivered. And we've got another great show tonight. Coming up, we've got all the great tracks on the album. I could barely fit them in, Stevie.
2: Mm-hmm.
1: There's just so many.
2: Yeah.
1: Of course, critic reviews, the album's charting performance, your deep dive.
2: Oh, yeah.
1: We've also got a listener, Hamish, who is a huge U2 fan, who'll be calling
2: fantastic.
1: In as well. My rating of the album, and of course, band trivia. And also, if you've got any comments, please text in 0412 777 885. But let's kick off the show with Ultraviolet. This is Light My Way.

0: Yes, welcome back. That was Light My Way, great opener for the show tonight, Mike.
1: Absolutely, Stevie.
0: And, yeah, I love that guitar on that, mate, the nice twangy guitar by the edge there, and Bono's vocals complement it very well. Great song.
1: Couldn't agree more, Stevie. And I'll set the scene for the album at the time as well. And by the early 90s, U2 were already one of the biggest bands on the planet. No question, right? Global tours, massive anthems, reputation for their rock music, defined the whole 1980s. But the musical landscape was shifting fast. You know, grunge, alternative rock. The old approach was cracking. We talked about that in previous shows, right? In Excess, Screaming Jets, they didn't know what to do.
0: Correct.
1: Yeah. So it really was changing so fast. And you two had built enormous credibility, but their previous album, Rattle and Hum, had been criticised.
0: Yes.
1: And they found themselves at a creative crossroads. Could they find a new direction? And could they find a new sound? And, well, absolutely. Achtung Babe became one of the defining rock albums of the 1990s. And the record revealed a band rebuilding themselves because it really was a shift in sound. It showed them expand their direction while still hitting with the confidence and producing songs that were instantly memorable as well.
0: Yeah, as we mentioned in the intro, that's right, yeah.
1: When it was released, the album exploded, as you mentioned, smashing charts worldwide, spinning off hit singles and cementing U2 again as one of the biggest bands of the decade. In a landscape crowded with alternative and heavy guitar music, they carved out their own space. And the album really helped define the sound of early 90s rock, and it proved that reinvention is really powerful.
0: Exactly, mate. Yes, well said. Yeah. All righty, so I might do a bit of reviewing here, Mike. What do you think?
1: Sounds good to me, Stevie.
0: All right, so Eliza Gardner of Rolling Stone was extremely positive, arguing that U2 had successfully broadened its musical palette rather than simply repeating its previous formula. The review particularly praised the band's willingness to experiment with electronic and dance-influenced sounds while retaining their rock identity. Now, the big change was Bono's lyrical perspective. Instead of the political and spiritual certainty of the Joshua Tree, Achtung Baby was more concerned with relationships, insecurity, temptation, identity, and personal failure. Now, another one here, Jay Cox of Time magazine was similarly enthusiastic, describing Achtung Baby as a dashing, demanding album. Cox felt that the record did something particularly important. It restored U2's edge after the perceived excess of Rattle and Hum. He praised its guitar crunch, mysterious atmosphere, and the movement between love songs, temptation, political ideas, and personal confession. Robert Hilburn from Los Angeles Times found the album was more difficult and introspective, Mike, than previous U2 records, but considered that complexity one of its strengths. He pointed out that the band had moved away from the uplifting anthems of the Joshua Tree and the American musical exploration of Rattle and Hum. Instead, Bono was dealing with troubled relationships, self-worth and identity. That was an important observation, Mike. Achtung Baby wasn't just a sonic change, it was a psychological change in U2. As you touched on before, AllMusic's Stephen Thomas Erlewine has subsequently regarded the album as one of U2's most successful reinventions. His assessment is particularly strong. It argues that few bands this far into their careers had managed such a thorough and effective reinvention, and considers Achtung Baby arguably U2's best album. And at the time, critics saw it as an unexpectedly adventurous and mature comeback, Mike.
1: Jeez,
0: what do you think of that?
1: A lot of positive feedback there.
0: Yeah, there is, mate. Well, I think well-deserved, you know.
1: And Stephen Erlewine, when he says it's arguably their best album, I agree.
0: Yeah.
1: For me, it's their best album. It's controversial. There's a lot of good albums in their catalogue.
0: Yeah, I look forward to your rating too, mate, what you rate it.
1: So, yeah. We've got a lot of good stuff coming up, Stevie. We've got the top albums of 1991. We've got the album charts.
0: Yes.
1: And, of course, we've got our caller Hamish calling in as well.
0: I look forward to that, yep.
1: But let's get the music playing. This is Zoo Station.

0: Yes, welcome back. You're listening to The Album Hour with Mike and Stevie B. It's 6:16 on a Saturday night. Hope you're having a good night, enjoying the album. Now, that was a Zoo Station. How about that one? It's not a bad track, is it?
1: It was a great opener.
0: Mm.
1: First track from the album, Stevie.
0: Yeah.
1: And this 1991, we talked about this being the year. It was a pretty big year for big albums. A lot of, well, for me anyway, familiar names, Stevie. So I'll rattle through them, mate, in the usual order, 10 down to 1. Right?
0: Boy.
1: So at 10 and 9 were Guns N' Roses, Use Your Illusion 2 and Use Your Illusion 1.
0: Oh, wow.
1: Which was phenomenal, right? They released two separate albums on the same day.
0: Jeez, hogging the limelight there.
1: And they just both hit number one on the charts. It was just, it's unprecedented what they did.
0: Yeah.
1: So Guns N' Roses back in the day were a pretty big deal. And that was coming off the back of Terminator 2.
0: Okay.
1: As well, where they had the main track from that album as well.
0: Yeah.
1: So You Could Be Mine.
0: Yes.
1: At number 8 was R.E.M. with Out of Time.
0: Oh, yeah, don't mind a bit of R.E.M., yeah.
1: R.E.M. were huge.
0: Losing. What's that one? Yeah.
1: Speaking of huge, at number 7, Metallica with the Black Album.
0: Ah, yes.
1: For a lot of people, that's their favourite album. Maybe not you and my favourite album, but a big album. I'm sure it's going to make it to one of our shows in the future.
0: Yeah. Oh.
1: At number 6 was Pearl Jam with their debut album, 10.
0: Okay.
1: Which was another cracking album. Again, might make it to our show one time.
0: Yeah.
1: Number 5, Chili Peppers with Blood, Sugar, Sex Magik.
0: Oh, wow.
1: Which really hit them up in the charts, right? Before that, they were sort of a bit underground.
0: Yeah, right.
1: But this really got them on the charts and with over 14 million copies sold.
0: Yeah, I like Chili Peppers.
1: Yeah. Number 4, my number one album of the 1990s.
0: Oh, yes.
1: Nirvana with Nevermind, which was a seismic shift on the musical landscape.
0: Yeah, wasn't it?
1: I mean, I was at uni at the time, and when Smells Like Teen Spirit came out, it was just all over.
0: It just changed everything, didn't it?
1: Yeah, it did. Exactly. MJ, Michael Jackson, he was still big back in the early 90s with Dangerous.
0: Yep.
1: I think actually Nirvana's Nevermind pushed Michael Jackson's album Dangerous off the top spot.
0: Wow, that's a feat and a half, that one.
1: Yeah, but that sold 20 million copies. So,
0: Michael that single, Jackson. Sorry, Michael's singles, you got here, it's Black or White, that single from that. I like that song, didn't mind that song.
1: Cracking track.
0: Mm.
1: I agree.
0: Yeah.
1: Madonna, with her greatest hits, The Immaculate Collection, that sold over 30 million copies.
0: Oh, wow.
1: Which is just, again, phenomenal performance.
0: Yeah. Hence why she's in the top 10.
1: Well, I know, right? But, I mean, back to Michael Jackson. I mean, he's probably got 3 albums in the top 30 selling albums of all time.
0: Oh, for sure, mate.
1: With Bad and obviously Thriller.
0: Yeah.
1: And at number 1, this is when Mariah Carey really hit the landscape. This is a self-titled debut album. And, Stevie, she sold over 32 million copies.
0: Wow.
1: On a debut album.
0: Unbelievable.
1: And that just announced her. To get that through that landscape and with such a different style of music just shows how talented she was and is.
0: Yes, exactly. So she would be one of the biggest theme. She knocked off Madonna, didn't she, for that particular one there. So, fantastic.
1: Well, for us anyway, some very well-known albums.
0: Mm.
1: So for this album to be part of that is incredible.
0: Yeah.
1: Stevie, tell us how this album charted.
0: Okay, Mike, now on the US Billboard 200, it got to number 1. UK albums, it got to number 2. And here in Australia on the ARIA, it got to number 1. Now, the official U2 site records the album as reaching the top of the US charts and notes its 8 million units US certification, while ARIA certified it 5 times platinum in Australia. Achtung Baby debuted at number 1 on the Billboard 200, as I said, in December 1991, selling approximately 295,000 units in its first week. It dropped to number 3 the following week, but remained in the US top 10 for its first 13 weeks. It ultimately spent 101 weeks on the Billboard 200, meaning U2's radical reinvention wasn't merely critical successful, it was commercially enormous.
1: I mean, that's nearly 2 years.
0: Mm.
1: That's incredible.
0: Isn't it? Yeah. But, I mean, listening to the album, you wonder, do you?
1: We haven't even played a hit single yet.
0: Yeah, exactly. We're building up to that, aren't we, Mike?
1: We are.
0: Okay, now the singles, as far as the singles went, The Fly in Australia got to number 1, the UK number 1, and the Billboard Hot 100, 61. That's a bit surprising there, wasn't it? Mysterious Ways, number 3 here, not in Australia. Number 13 in UK and Billboard Hot 100, number 9. And then 1, which we'll be playing, I think, in Australia, that got to number 4. Number 7 UK and number 10 on the Billboard Hot 100 there. Now, it sold 7 million copies worldwide in its first 3 months and 10 million worldwide by the end of 1992. ultimately certified 8 times platinum in the US, Mike, and 5 times platinum here in Oz.
1: Thanks, Debbie. So obviously
0: pretty well.
1: A very strong commercial success.
0: Yeah.
1: So it's nearly 22 past 6, Debbie. We've still got some fabulous songs to come up. But after the next lot of tracks, we've got Your Deep Dive,
0: yeah,
1: My Album Rating, mm-hmm, and of course we've got a caller coming in as well. So stay beautiful, tuned for lots more.
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0: 6:27. You're listening to The Album Hour with our featured artist tonight, U2, with their phenomenal album, Achtung Baby. And that was even better than The Real Thing, the second track from their album. What are your thoughts there, Stevie?
1: I like it, mate. That's a great song. Well, it chugs along, like I said. Great guitar again, as usual. And Bono's vocals, yeah, I like it. It's not bad.
0: They're a very tight band.
1: Aren't they?
0: The band's been together for so long.
1: Yeah.
0: They're phenomenal.
1: Just those guitar riffs make this so good.
0: Yep, I totally agree, Stevie. And each week you go a bit deeper into the artist, into the album. What do you got for us this week?
1: All right, well, as we're doing Achtung Baby, it's one of the great reinventions in rock history. It wasn't simply U2 making another album. It was four musicians deliberately trying to destroy the version of themselves that had made them famous. Bono later described it as the sound of four men chopping down the Joshua tree. I like that. great metaphor there. If you break the record down technically, you hear several layers. Now, Larry Mullen Jr., when he's drumming, becomes harder, tighter, and more groove-oriented. Adam Clayton, his bass becomes more prominent and dance-influenced. And the guitarist Edge, which is, I just love, probably the biggest transformation, his guitar becomes distorted, processed, delayed, fragmented, sometimes almost unrecognisable. Now, Bono up the front there, he experimented with different vocal characters, irony, and sometimes whispering falsetto. Now, the result is a U2 record where every member changes, Mike. Now, that was short and sweet tonight, mate, but I think it hits the spot.
0: Short and sweet's good, Stevie.
1: Mm.
0: I like that. And right there, that every member changes, but you're right as well with the Edge.
1: Yeah.
0: That guitar work is definitely a very different sound to previous albums.
1: He's got the Edge, mate.
0: He does have the Edge. Yeah. He is quite the master.
1: Oh, yeah.
0: So, Stevie, each week I give every album we play my own personal rating.
1: Yeah.
0: It's had some pretty positive reviews, so I'll give you what I think. So it's no question it's the moment U2 reinvented themselves. And as I mentioned earlier, at a time when rock was moving into grunge and alternative rock, Achtung Baby delivered something different, right? A reinvention that was different from anything else in the early 90s. It really was. It was sort of rock with a bit of electronica.
1: Yeah.
0: The first half of the album is exceptional. You know, I was looking at the tracks today. Yeah, the first eight tracks, Zoo Station, even better than The Real Thing. We played those two already. One, Until the End of the World, Who's Going to Ride Your Wild Horses?
1: Yes.
0: The Fly, Mysterious Ways, they form a fantastic opening eight tracks.
1: Definitely. Right?
0: And there's only, how many tracks have we got here? 12 tracks on the whole album, right? So the first eight are fantastic.
1: Yeah.
0: Right, so already it's going well.
1: Mm.
0: The last four tracks of the album shifts a bit, but it still maintains a high quality. I mean, we've already played Ultraviolet.
1: Yeah.
0: Which is in the last four tracks as well, right? And that's another cracking song. So there's not many left, right? So the latter part of it still maintains that quality. There's a couple of lesser tracks. Acrobat, Try to Throw Your Arms Around the World.
1: Yeah.
0: But they're not fillers. They're still okay.
1: They're still okay, aren't they?
0: They're just not quite as good as the other tracks. So I found this amazing to listen to. Just the quality, the consistency through this album is the best of any U2 album I've seen.
1: Yeah.
0: I think I told you before, the highs of this album maybe aren't as high as Joshua Tree, but the lows are so much higher than previous albums.
1: Agreed.
0: And the album was a major commercial success and a real turning point, a critical turning point for them as well, because they almost sort of irrelevant after the previous album.
1: Yeah, correct, that's right.
0: The album itself, it debuted strongly, it produced five hit singles, right? So anytime you got five hit singles from an album, you're going well.
1: That's going gangbusters here, mate.
0: Well, it earned widespread critical acclaim.
1: Yeah.
0: It won a Grammy Award as well.
1: Wow.
0: Rolling Stone magazine ranked it, out of its top 500 albums of all time, number 62.
1: Wow, that's
0: pretty good.
1: That is excellent.
0: You're going well when you're hitting the top 100.
1: Oh, yeah, mate. Anything on Rolling Stone, you get a showing on there, mate, you're doing well.
0: Yeah, just to make the list.
1: Exactly.
0: Amazing.
1: Like I said, you're showing.
0: Top 100.
1: Yeah.
0: And it continues to be recognised as one of the strongest albums of the 1990s, and obviously I agree. We ranked it really highly.
1: Yeah.
0: The album Achtung Baby didn't just succeed, it reshaped their future and expanded the boundaries of mainstream rock as well.
1: Mm.
0: So for me, it's an all-time classic. I hovered, Stevie, between 9.5 and 10. I've given it 9.5.
1: 9.5, okay.
0: Almost give it 9.75. So it's a fantastic album.
1: Yeah.
0: And we hope you're enjoying it as well.
1: Excellent.
0: Coming up after this, we've got our guest caller, Hamish, to talk through his experiences. But we're going to play now, Who's Going to Ride Your Wild Horses?

0: Welcome back to the Album Hour. You're listening to Mike and Stevie B, and that was Who's Going to Ride Your Wild Horses. It's 6:37, and as promised, we now have our guest caller. This is Hamish, who's a massive U2 fan. Hamish, welcome to the show.
1: Oh, g'day, Mike. It's so good to be with you guys tonight.
2: G'day, Hamish. How you going, mate? Stevie here.
1: Yeah, Stevie.
2: Now, mate, thoughts on tonight's album, and where were you at the time of its release, mate?
1: Oh, it was such a critical, important album for me. So I remember studying for an exam at university, buried deep in the books, and Richard Kingsmill came on a Sunday night saying, I've got an early copy of U2's brand new album. And he played it start to finish. And oh my God, it was just such an eye-opener after hearing and loving Rattle and Hum, Joshua Tree, all of U2's previous albums, and then hearing this amazing fresh sound, it was just such a mind-blowing experience.
2: Yeah.
0: Wow. So Richard Kingsmill played the entire album front to back?
1: He did.
0: How good's that?
1: Yeah, it was amazing.
0: Wow, what was the show? Do you remember the show? It was on radio, yeah? Richard Kingsmill?
1: It was on the radio. It was like a Sunday night. I even think it might have been called something like The Album Show.
2: There you go, Mike. There is another show called
0: We're the New Richard Kingsmill.
2: Oh, there you go.
0: Oh, I love it. Where would you rank it in the sort of all of the U2 albums? What would it be, your top album, your top two or three? Where would it rank for you, hey, mate?
1: Yeah, it's definitely top two. And I think as I've gotten older and as I've become more discriminating of the U2 catalogue, I think it's the album that I keep coming back to just because it did create so many sounds that influenced other bands. You know, it was just such an experience as well to sort of see a band like U2 develop into a sound like this and just bring people, take everybody else along that journey.
0: Yeah, I agree. And we talked earlier how this came right in the thick of grunge and alternative rock.
1: Yes.
0: And it just did so well. So to get that reinvention, if they'd just done the standard rock album, I think it would have just died in the woodwork.
1: Yes.
0: So, Sam, I'm sure you've seen them live. Tell us about your experience or experiences.
1: Well, and maybe this is why this album is so special to me, is I saw the Zoo TV tour in 93 at the Sydney Football Stadium, which, again, was just showcasing this amazing album, just the amazing set that they had built for this tour. Just mind-blowing.
0: Wow. And, I mean, that was a Zooropa tour, wasn't it, following that album?
1: Yeah, it was a Zoo TV tour. So it was sort of just when they started the tour touring this album, and then they released Zooropa halfway through the tour. So I got the end of it where they were playing both albums.
0: Oh, how amazing. Good's that? Fantastic. Have you seen them again since? Great.
1: I haven't seen them since, unfortunately.
0: Okay, but still.
1: Such a vivid memory and such an amazing experience.
2: Okay, well, Hamish, up here, an avid listener of ours. What's an album you think we should play in the future?
1: Oh, there's too many albums to pick from. But if I had to pick one, I'd really love to hear you folks play Marquee Moon by Television. I think it's one of like the seminal punk, post-punk albums, defined a whole genre of New York punk music. It's an amazing album. Wow. So just hugely impactful as well on me.
0: It's a classic. I mean, we talked earlier about the Rolling Stones' top 500 albums of all time, and I know that's on the list, Hamish, so
1: yes.
0: It might make our show. Yeah, now, before we let you go, what's your favourite track from this album?
1: I think it's The Fly.
2: Oh, The Fly.
0: Perfect choice, Hamish.
2: You might have said one.
0: Just about to play that right now after this, but thank you so much for joining us, Hamish. Enjoy the rest of the show.
2: Thank you.
0: Here we are with The Fly.

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6: It's 6:48 on 88.5 FM, and you're listening to the Album Hour with Mike and Stevie B. And that was then The Fly, which was mine and Hamish's personal favourite track.
7: Yes.
6: And Hamish, thank you very much for joining us. It was great to hear about your experiences and the story behind what you're doing at the time.
7: Very interesting call. And that was great.
6: Yeah, and that we're the future, Richard Kingsmill, is what I heard.
7: Yeah.
6: So there we go.
7: There you go, mate.
6: So, Stevie, we've got some great segments coming up. Firstly, my live experiences with you two.
7: Please tell.
6: Oh, so Hamish saw them back in the day, and I wish I'd seen them then. Would have been amazing. I've seen them once in 2010 in Sydney as well, ANZ Stadium, as part of the 360 tour.
7: Okay.
6: As you'd expect, they're a true stadium band.
7: Oh, for sure.
6: I mean, the guitar work, they're so tight.
7: Yep.
6: His voice is phenomenal.
7: They're built for it.
6: They are. Mm. The concert was visually stunning as well. They had a great core set design, so everyone had a great view.
7: I like that, yeah.
6: It was amazing. As I said, the band was tight. His vocals just carry over the band as well, which not a lot of singers can do.
7: That's right.
6: It's amazing. It was high energy, top tier, brilliant musicianship, and all the visual themes made it a really memorable concert.
7: Like big screens behind them and everything.
6: Yeah. Oh, yeah, they had all the bells and whistles.
7: Yeah.
6: They played 25 songs, including 2 encores. That's so you're getting your money's worth.
7: Aren't you? Yeah. Well, that's great.
6: The set list was great. A lot of their monster hits, and they have a huge catalogue.
7: Yeah.
6: Which brings me to my next point. when you've got a huge catalogue, it means some songs aren't going to be played that you wish were played.
7: Yeah.
6: So they chose not to play a lot of their older iconic songs, songs like Pride. Prioritising more of the newer music, so I get it.
7: Yeah,
6: but from my perspective, it could have been even better.
7: Yeah.
6: I wish they played 35 songs.
7: Yeah, exactly. Go all night, mate, yeah.
6: They last toured Australia in 2019, Stevie, so it's been a while, but I'm hearing rumours of another tour in the near future.
7: Oh, really? Because I've never seen them.
6: It'd be great to see them. Highly recommended, obviously.
7: Yeah.
6: So if they come again, I think we've got to go.
7: Oh, I think we have to, mate. It's just a no-brainer, isn't it?
6: We've got Iron Maiden coming up, so we need to see these stadium bands, Stevie.
7: Oh, yes. I'm sorry, Mike, I was just going to ask you, how long are they on for normally? An hour and a half? half, 2 hours?
6: Oh, mate, 25 songs.
7: Yeah,
6: it's about a couple of hours. 2.5 to 3.
7: Jeez, that's a long... That's, well, that's a big gig.
6: You're getting your money's worth, Stevie.
7: Yeah, that's a lot of work for them.
6: And speaking of getting our money's worth, every week we have the band trivia.
7: Ah, yes.
6: And I'm hoping our listeners will get their money's worth tonight, Stevie. 5 true or false? I'm feeling confident for you tonight, mate.
7: Am I feeling confident, Mike?
6: I'm feeling confident for you.
7: As I say every week, I'm sitting on the fence, mate, 50-50.
6: Question one. You two were originally formed under the name Feedback.
7: Yes.
6: True or false?
7: True.
6: That was a very quick answer. Look at that.
7: My feedback got me. Oh, sorry, my research got me there, so that's good.
6: One from one.
7: Oh, yes, there you go. Off to a fucking... Oh, sorry, excuse me. Off to a great start.
6: We're not PG here.
7: No, that's right.
6: True or false, Larry?
7: One. Oh, yes, there you go. Off to a fucking... Oh, sorry, excuse me. Off to a great start.
6: We're not PG here.
7: No, that's right.
6: True or false, Larry?

0: And just a little side note, Bono's never been in any other bands. This is his first band.
1: Wow. Yeah. So there you go. Feedback all the way. Stevie, this could be the 100.
0: Oh, dear.
1: Jeez, what's going to happen?
0: Are we up to the last question already?
1: No, three from three. Yeah. Question four. You two have won more Grammy Awards than any other rock band. True or false?
0: I'm probably going to say false here, Mike. I can't see him winning any more than any other band. Yeah, I'm probably going to say false.
1: Steve, it's true.
0: Oh, really?
1: Yeah. I think they've won something like 22 or 24 is Grammy Awards. Right? They are just the most awarded and decorated rock band of all time.
0: Probably said MJ maybe or something like that. Or yeah, okay.
1: Question five. You two won their first Grammy Award for the Joshua Tree. True or false?
0: I'll take a stab here, mate. I'm going to say true.
1: Yeah, that's when they really hit the big time. Yeah. You were close, Stevie. Four out of five.
0: Four out of five. Not bad, mate. I'm pretty proud of myself.
1: Better than not bad.
0: Thank you, mate. Thank you.
1: Well done, Stevie.
0: You looked after me again, Mike. Thanks,
1: I try
0: mate.
1: Every week, Stevie.
0: Good on you, mate.
1: So, Stevie, let's go to your super sweet spot. What local gigs we got this week?
0: All righty, mate. Get out and watch some music, I say. Okay, now, tonight at the Bayview Gladesville, you've got Rock Cake with the late Ted Murray's brother, Steve, on lead vocals for anyone that was in that kind of, that vintage. Now, I've seen this band before, and they are very good. They cover some great bands. Bands and eras of rock music. Yeah, they're pretty good, mate. And Steve's good on the vocals. Then on Sunday, the Bell will be back. They are a resident band and always pack it out, so get in early. And then next up at the Bridge, now I'll be going there after the show, Mike, up the road here, an Australian band from Melbourne called Sisters Doll. Now, they will be covering that huge-selling Bon Jovi album from the 80s, Slippery When Wet, so that'll be interesting to see how good they go there. They draw big crowds, I've heard, wherever they play. And so, yeah, as I said, I'll be checking them out, mate, once I finish up here. Okay, and now just a bit of a side note here. If you fancy the Unity Hall Balmain down there at Balmain East, just get on their website and check out what's going on there, because they don't normally advertise their gigs, per se, like for what band, whatnot. So just get on the website, check it out and see what they got on there. So Friday and Saturday, always bands there. Good place too. Okay, mate, that's a wrap for this week. And as I always say, support live music because it's good for the soul.
1: Good stuff. And speaking of getting up to date updates of what's happening in the show, etc., follow us on Instagram, AlbumHour, 2RRR. You can get all the updates, what's happening, what's on the show.
0: Yep, all that.
1: You'll hear it there first.
0: Yeah, get on there. Yep.
1: So that closes our show for tonight. Another great album from a legendary band. Teaser for next week. We're going back a few years to 1988.
0: Ooh, what have we got?
1: We've got The Church with their breakthrough album, Starfish. Mm. Plus, we're having the lead singer, Steve Kilby, on the show.
0: Oh, great. That's going to be awesome. Never spoken to Steve.
1: It's going to be a great show. Coming up next is another great installment of Saturday Night Warm-Up with Kevin.
0: Yeah, hang around for that.
1: That's all for this evening. Thank you for joining us. Thank you for listening. Hope you have a great night, whatever's left of it for you. We're going to leave you with another great track from tonight's album, which is One. And as always, Stevie, rock on.

0: the beginning, there was house, then there was the Saturday Night Warmer with Kevin Davies.
1: Good evening. Thank you to Mike and Stevie B for another fantastic, what a great album. Who doesn't like you two? We're going to kick the show off with one of the greatest dance tracks of all time. From 1992, this is Gat Decor with Passion.

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What a beautiful day today. Feels like spring, doesn't it? We had some friends around for a barbecue today, so had a couple of wines. Let's see how tonight goes. We'll find out. We've got some good music for you tonight. We're going to, for the first hour, we've got some great house classics, old and new. Then we have a mix from a listener that's been sent in. Uber Beats, a local DJ, has sent in a 30-minute mix focusing on UK garage, which is a genre we've kind of dipped in and out of on the show, but we're going to dedicate half an hour to it tonight. We've got our local track, and then the classic track that rounds off the show is from 2013. It's from Kings of Tomorrow, but it's not the one that you're thinking of. Let's move it along with The Fog with A Been a Long Time.

That's The Fog. Been a long time. That's the Mark Knight remix from 2013. The original came out in 1993. Next up, we've got Jess Bay with Love We Had from 2021 on Good Company Records.

Jess Bays there with Love We Had. Next up, a modern remix of a classic 1980s track. See what you can guess what it is.

Classic there from Womack and Womack. That's the Rules remix from 2025, last year. Next up, and the last one for this segment, Jessie Ware, Free Yourself. And this is the Eat Everything remix. A bit like me today.

That's Jessie Ware with Free Yourself, the Eat Everything remix from 2022, rounding off the first segment of the show. Started off with Gat Decor, Passion from 1992, the track that helped kick Progressive House. One of my favourites. The Fog. Been a Long Time, the Mark Knight remix from 2013. Jess Bays, Love We Had from 2021 on Good Company Records. Womack and Womack, Teardrops, the Rules Extended Mix, came out last year. And finally, Jessie Ware. The text line is open, 0412 777 885. Let us know where you're going tonight, what you're up to, what your plans are. Or if there's any tracks that you want to hear in future shows. We're going to head over to some announcements and then on the other side, some more classic house music.

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0: We're going to kick this next session off with Majestic featuring the pioneer of Chicago house, Mike Dunn. 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
1: Can we all just finally get along and love one another? Not for the color of our skin, but the content we choose to be. Let's put away our troubles, settle our differences, conquer our fears. We come together for one love, one dream, one house.

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It's all about house music. It's all about love.

It's all about house music. It's all about love. It's all about house music. It's all about love. It's all about house music. It's all about love. It's all about house music. It's all about love. It's all about house music. It's all about love. It's all about house music. It's all about love. It's all about house music. It's all about love. It's all about house music. It's all about love. Can we all just finally get along and love one another? Not for the color of our skin, but the content we choose to be. Let's put away our troubles, settle our differences, conquer our fears. When you feel it, deep inside, you can't hide. It's all about it.

Majestic there with Mike Dean. House music. Mike Dean, what a voice. Next up, from France, Eamon Umba. This one's called

That was Aim a Number. Book It Out. Came out last year on Chilluwik Village label. That's his own label. He's become a bit of a leader in modern French dance house. Deep house. Next up, Alaya and Gallo, the classic Lipstick from last year, with a brand new remix, just released, the Tony Romero remix.

Leo Angelo there. Lipstick, the Tony Romero remix. Next up, one of my favourite tracks at the moment. I've played it 3 or 4 times over the last couple of months. Can't get it out of my head. This is Monet with Love Don't Pay the Rent. Strictly Rhythm from 2013.

And that's the end of the second segment of the show. We kicked it off with Majestic and Mike Dunn, House Music from 2025. Eamon Umbar, Lock It Out. Aleo Ngalo, the Lipstick, the Tony Romero extended mix. And finishing up there with a classic, Monet, Love Don't Pay the Rent.

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0: Welcome back to the Saturday Night Warm-Up on 2RRR 88.5 FM with myself, Kevin Davies. And tonight we have a guest mix. From time to time over the last year, we've had some young up-and-coming DJs in to do some mixes. And tonight we have a fellow listener. Now, this is something that we do on community radio. We're here to give you, your community, a voice. It's quite... You can, if you're a singer or a guitarist, there's plenty of places that will have you around. It's really hard when you're a DJ to get started. You're not quite ready for a club, but you want to get out there and you want to get your name out there. So tonight it's Uber Beats, but next week it could be you. So if you're interested in putting a half an hour mix together, please contact us on our text line 0412 777 885. Now, Uber Beats, he's 19 years old. He's a local lad from Marsfield, and he kind of focuses on UK garage and R&B. And he's put together this 30-minute mix tonight. It's mainly UK garage, and I like it. I like it a lot. And you're about to hear it. Now, at the start, he has got a dedication to one of his friends. It's very poignant. But I'll see you on the other side in about 30 minutes.
8: Good evening, everyone. Before we continue tonight's set, I'd like to dedicate this broadcast to a dear friend of mine who sadly passed away over a week ago. I've been praying for him and his family, and I'd like everyone listening, whatever your beliefs may be, to keep them in your thoughts and prayers as well. When I think of him, I think of the memories, the times we'd hang out, the way he would always ask me about my DJing, my radio shows, and my dream of making it into the big leagues. I remember our school swimming carnival, where he supported me and the boys during our beatboxing performance, filmed it, and brought so much positive energy. He also supported my school concerts, and even helped me get into a fundraiser concert that went on a raise to over $360. One memory I will never forget is when I told him, one day my music is going to go down in history. His response was simple, "Yeah bro, it'll go down in history bro." And mate, I never got the chance to say it to you in person, but bro, I made it. I'm on the radio, living the dream that we used to talk about. Thank you for believing in me. This set is for you. Rest peacefully, brother.

into you, and I ain't just trying to get into you, although that's what boys tend to do. You was meant for me, and I was sent to you. Some other girls were like sixes and fives, but ten for you. And I was like, they could ever be my wife, except for you, 'cause your shape's exceptional.

0: put your hands together there for Uber Beats, putting himself out there with a 30-minute mix, first time on the radio. And in there were some absolute classic UK garage tracks. We heard from A.G. Tracy, Jonas Smith, Kyla, Mystique, Sweet Female Attitude with their classic Flowers, and So Solid Cruise, 21 Seconds. I'll put the whole list up on the website after the show, so you'll be able to go and see what, I think there's about 15 or 16 tracks in that mix, so you'll be able to go and see them all. So well done, Uber Beats. Uber Beats has a Instagram page, so go and check him out. Up next is the announcements. We'll see you on the other side.
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0: Another show favourite. 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

Chicken Lips there with He's Not In, a classic from 1991. And before that, we had Azeka with Other Side, a classic from 2021, 30 years apart. That's probably why I was finding it hard to transition those two. Now we have our classic track, but we have our local track. And this week, it's a brand new release from Holway. H-O-L-L-W-A-Y. And Holway is from Byron Bay and has been really successful in his career as a DJ. He's had residencies at Heaven in London and the Paradise Factory and has played Rio and Berlin Love Parade. He's got a brand new single. It's called Bring It Back and it's just been released. So this is Holway with Bring It Back.

0: Hallway there with Bring It Back. Great track there. We're going to head over to some announcements, and then on the other side we will have our final classic track.
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0: 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So all we've got left to do is our classic track. 88.5 FM. It's 8:50, just about to turn 8:53. So all we've got left to do is our

nearly a year, and I'm in the process of creating a Spotify playlist which will have all of the classic tracks on. Over the next couple of weeks, I will give you some information around that Spotify, so you can join in with us all. But this week's classic track, we go all the way back to 2013 and right into the heart of Defected's Deep House Renaissance. By this point, Sandy Rivera had already cemented Kings of Tomorrow as one of the defining names of Sulphur House, the same project that gave us finally one of the most enduring records of club history. We've had that previously as a classic track. But in 2013, Rivera shifted gears again, teaming up with vocalist April Morgan to deliver a record that felt both intimate and absolutely built for late night floors, Fall For You. Fall For You carries the unmistakable Rivera touch, warm keys, deep grooves, and a vocal that cuts straight through the mix. April Morgan's performance is the anchor, emotional, controlled, and perfectly paired with Rivera's classic production style. This is Kings of Tomorrow and Fall For You. See you next week.

0: Hey, you.
1: Who, me?
0: Yeah, you, sitting at home.
1: On the bus.
0: Walking the dog.
1: In the car.
0: Wherever you might be.
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I'm the miracle man. I'm the seventh son. I'm a crowd operator and a lyrical don. I'm the miracle man. I'm the seventh son. I'm a crowd operator and a lyrical don. I'm the miracle man. I'm the seventh son. 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I'm the miracle.

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even bigger. There's a rhythm even bigger. There's a rhythm even bigger. There's a rhythm even bigger. There's a rhythm even bigger than before. There's a rhythm even bigger. There's a rhythm even bigger. There's a rhythm even bigger. There's a rhythm even bigger. There's a rhythm even bigger. There's a rhythm even bigger. There's a rhythm even bigger. There's a rhythm even bigger. There's a rhythm even bigger. There's a rhythm even bigger. There's a rhythm even bigger. There's a rhythm even bigger. There's a rhythm even bigger. There's a

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Yibbidi yibbidi, that's all, folks.

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Some things are important in life. 2RRR is one of them. And it's a great pleasure to always be a part of one of Australia's great radio stations.

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0: 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I'll treat you to some great country tracks, rockabilly and early rock and roll tracks from the Bucker Walker Buckaroo collection. 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

0: Now, the making of a good compilation tape is a very subtle art. Many do's and don'ts. First of all, you're using someone else's poetry to express how you feel. This is a delicate thing. You gotta kick it off with a killer to grab attention. Then you gotta take it up a notch. But you don't wanna blow your wad, so then you gotta cool it off a notch. There are a lot of rules. Tell you what, why don't I just make you a tape?
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0: I kind of thought it was people at first, you know, off like that. But of course, when they appeared there in front of me, it was the most shock I've ever had in my life.
1: What did you see?
0: Well, they were shorter than me. I'd say about 5'2" or 5'3", and they didn't have a neck. The head, it seemed to come directly to their shoulders. And it had something, it came out to a point about where a nose would be, and on each side, the ears. And I believe that they looked like they were a little longer on the ears than the nose.
1: But still pointed.
0: They were still pointed.

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0: Bob, who on earth you talking to?
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that it's best to pretend with a storybook end. My banner is flying, my love from the tower proclaiming.

And a beautiful dream. Last night in the wee wee hour. Oh, yes, I had a peculiar dream.

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1: Oh, you better shut your mouth. You start talking like that, you start thinking.
0: Well,
1: like
0: I guess you're right. You gotta grow a beard. Oh, baby, you know what I like.
1: Oh, who said that?
0: Abe Lincoln.

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ground. After taking several readings, I'm surprised to find my mind still fairly sound. I guess Nashville was the roughest, but I know I've said the same about them all. We received our education in the cities of the nation, me and Paul. Almost busted in Laredo, but for reasons that I'd rather not disclose. But if you're staying in a motel there and leave, just don't leave nothing in your clothes. And at the airport in Milwaukee, they refused to let us board the plane at all.

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Yeah, there you go. John Denver there with Country Roads. And there's Ronnie Boy with the Country Roads program here on 2RRR 88.5 FM with a whole mess of great country music lined up for you this morning, including tracks from Nat Stuckey, Bobby Helms, Don Gibson, Sammy Smith, Billy Walker, just to name a few. So stick around for the next couple of hours for some great country music here on 2RRR 88.5 FM with Ronnie Boy on the Country Roads program. Okie doke, let's kick it off with Nat Stuckey there from 1966 with Sweet Thing.

Yeah, there you go. Sweet Thing from Natsuki there. Okay, here's one from Bobby Helms from 1976. This is Frau Lion.

Yeah, there you go. Bobby Helms there with Fraulein from 1976. Okay. Where are we up to? We're up to Don Gibson. Oh, Don Gibson. That's why I'm so excited. Don Gibson's on now with this says it was from 1984, but I think this was when it was put on this KTEL album, because I think Don sang this song way before 1984. But anyway, that's the number I've got off the album. Okie doke. So let's go with Don Gibson with Oh Lonesome Me.

Yeah, good on you, Donny. Don Gibson there from 1984, apparently. Anywho, it's 12 and a half minutes past six here on 2RRR, 88.5 FM with Ronnie Boy, Country Roads program. And Sammy Smith's up next from 1970. Help me make it through the night.

0: Yeah, Sammy Smith there with Help Me Make It Through Tonight. Okay, let's make it through this first hour here with playing by playing an ad. Station Commitment, sorry. Not allowed to call an advertising.
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Yeah, there you go, Connie Smith from 1983 with Just One Time. Billy Walker's up next from 1978 with Charlie's Shoes.

0: Yeah, these knights in Charlie's shoes. There we go. Killing him. Right, yeah. So that's that was Billy Walker from 1978. Conway Twitty from 1982 with Hello, Darling.
1: Hello, darling. Nice to see you.

Yeah, that was Johnny Paycheck from 1983, Someone to Give My Love To. Here's Johnny Russell from 1982, Blue Eyes Are Crying in the Rain.

Yeah, there you go. Blue Eyes Crying in the Rain. Willie Nelson song, that one was. But that was Johnny Russell. Okay. Here's one from... not yet. We'll get another one in. Get another song or two in before we hit the station commitment button. Here's Jerry Wallace from 1977. In the Misty Moonlight. It's a cool song.

I could be happy in one little room with only a table and chair. As happy as I'd be in a kingdom by the sea, darling, if you were there. And I could be rich

Yeah, there you go. That was Jeff Wallace from 1977 in the Misty Moonlight. Okay. What about Roy Drusky from 1976? Three Hearts in a Tangle. There we go. That's the right one, isn't it? Yep, that's it.

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Yeah, Gene Shepherd there from 1978. Then He Touched Me. Here you go. Here's one from Carl Smith from 1982. Don't just stand there.

I'm just rabbing on, even the microphone's not on. That was Carl Smith from 1982 with Don't Just Stand There. And now we've got Patsy Cline from 1958 with Just Out of Reach. Oops.

Hello. Uh-oh, what happened then? Okay, looks like those CD players cucked it. For some reason, or the track has anyway. Okay, let's go to the next one.

Yeah, there you go. That's Johnny Cash with Second Honeymoon. Here's Stonewall Jackson with Life of a Poor Boy. What's going on here? What, there we go.

Yeah, Stonewall Jackson there with Life of a Poor Boy. Here's another one from Bobby Helms, and this is Life, Lonely River Rhine.

Yeah, Bobby Helms there with Lonely River Rhine. Okay, it's I got about 6 minutes to go here on 2RRR 88.5 FM with Ronnie Boy, Country Roads Program, and we'll squeeze in a couple of songs here, maybe one, two. Okay, this is Wilma Lee and Stacey Cooper with This Old House.

Yeah, there you go. That was Wilma Lee and Stoney Cooper with This Old House. Here's George. Here's the possum.

Yeah, Young and Younger there with Ronnie Boy, Pull the Right Rein. And you have pulled the right rein because you are tuned in to the Country Roads program here on 2RRR, 88.5 FM. And I've got a whole mess of great country music lineup for you this morning, including tracks from Studio 8, Josie, Tommy Miles, The French Family, Marty Robbins, of course. So stick around for the next couple of hours for some great country music here on 2RRR with Ronnie Boy. Okie dokie, last week I spoke to Luke and Michelle from Nashville, from Studio 8 about their latest single, Nashville Nights, and also spoke to Josie about her latest single, Road Sign. So let's revisit those two singles, two new singles from these two bands, Studio 8 and Josie. Let's go.

Yeah, there you go. Josie there with Road Signs. And like I said before that, we had Studio 8 with Nashville Knights. Okay, Tommy Miles and the Milestones. They've got a new record out now, and been working my way through these tracks over the last, it must be 6 weeks now because I'm up to track number 6. So this is called Lessons from Tommy Miles and the Milestones. Let's hit the GA button. Doink.

0: Yeah, there you go. Tommy Miles and the Milestones there with Lessons. Right, yeah, let's play this station commitment here and come back with a track from the French Family Band.
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1: 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And you've pulled the right rein and you're tuned into the Country Roads program with Ronnie Boy on 2RRR 88.5 FM.
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1: Beautiful, mate.
0: Yeah, good on you. Sunny French there. And, I'm not sure whether he's on vocals on this one, but anyway, we'll have a crack at it and I'll let you know when we hear it again. Okay, it's the French Family Band off their album From Huon to Hickory, and this is Just a Little Love.

Yeah, there you go. The French family band there with Camille on vocals. So you didn't see here. Oh, you might have heard Sonny in the background, but anyway. Yeah, we'll hear the next track from the French family band next week. Okay, it's 20 past the hour here on 2RRR, 88.5 M with Ronnie Boy. And that definitely means time for some Marty Robbins. So let's give the Marty Robbins a button, a bit of a whacking here, and come back and kick it off with Collager.

Yeah, next one. I'm getting ahead of myself there. Keep going there with Marty. There we go. The Hanging Tree.

Yeah, there you go. Marty Robbins for this morning, kicking off at Kalija and then rounding it out there with the Hanging Tree. We'll hear from Marty this time next week. Good on you, Marty. Thanks, Mike. Thanks for coming. Okay, time for a yodeling song for Roslyn out there at Bondi. So, yeah, good morning, Roslyn, and howdy to John and Kathy down at Ashbury, Hammy and Rhonda, Robin down at Croydon, Kenny out there at Padstow, Ernie at Kingsgrove, Kaz down there in Maui, Brownie and Rhonda up at Boyne Island. Yeah, Rhonda's finally got her moon boot off her foot, so good on you, Rhonda. Glad you're getting around a bit better now with your without your moon boot. Greg and Julie up in the Hills District, and Sarah. Sarah's out there at Seven Hills on Thames with the Waters View. Courtney's up at Ride, tuned in. Good on you, Courtney. Mark's down at Ride, tuned in. Phil and Sammy up at Carlingford, they're tuned in. Phil up at Y Point, Michael's tuned in, Eddie's tuned in, Johnny Lee's tuned in, eating toast and peanut butter this morning. Good on you, Johnny. Sandy's down there in Melbourne, Diana's out there at Penrith tuned in, Rusty Nuts and Mullet Guts are tuned in, Auntie Trixie, yeah, I saw her, had a brief glimpse of her this morning. Oh, there you are, how you going, what's happening? Okay, tell me later. Right here. Only Trixie, the station ghost, has turned up. I haven't seen her for a while, actually. But there she goes. I'll find out where she's been shortly. Anyway, let's carry on with a yodeling song for Roslyn out there at Bondi. And this is Kevin Wade with He Couldn't Lose His Yodel.

Yeah, there you go. Kevin Wade with He Couldn't Lose the Yodel. Cool song or what? Beauty. Okay, time to belly up to the buffet. So let's Jimmy Buffett with African Friend. Number one.

0: Yeah, Jimmy Buffett there with African Friend. Good on you, Jimmy. Nice work, bloke. Okay, let's go with Stewie. G'day, Stu.
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0: Thanks, Sarah. Lovely. Right, yeah. Time for some dusty tracks. So let's play. Let's kick it off with Slim Dusty with How Can I Smile When I'm Lonely? Yeah. Good question.

0: Yeah, there you go. Dusty tracks for this morning there with Slim Dusty. And, those tracks were recorded in 1947. So Slim's a bit different. His voice was a bit different then. He was only 19 or 20 years old then. So, yeah, good on you, Slim. 1947. This is off an album called the Regal Xenophone Collection. So, 68 rare recordings. So, yeah, all this really old stuff. So, yeah, good on you, Slim. Okay, let's play this bloke here.
1: Hi, this is Michael Parsons, the man about town from Wild in the Country. Yes, sir, you pulled the right rein. You certainly have. And you've tuned into the Country Roads program with Ronnie Boy on 2RRR 88.5 FM, your local sound of the world.
2: 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And I've been very excited about the new menu that is being introduced into the Marble Bar here. Of all the new items on this menu, my favourite is the Double Smash Burger. Originally came from upstairs, from our Riverviews restaurant. It's come down here with a couple of enhancements and it is absolutely delicious.
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4: Since 1996, Maripolitan award-winning DJ, Eddie White has presented the Cosmic Cowboy Cafe on 2RRR. 2 hours of honky-tonk, drinking songs and trucking songs. Songs about highways and honky-tonks. Songs about loving and leaving, lying and cheating. Tune in on Friday afternoons at 5. The show is repeated on Wednesday at 2 p.m. Cosmic Cowboy Cafe on 2RRR is a little more Austin, Texas than Nashville, Tennessee.
0: The Cosmic Cowboy wasn't in the saddle this week. I was. I was flipping the burgers and platters that matter here on 2RRR on Friday night. And you can hear that show encore version on Wednesday afternoon between 2 and 4 p.m. And Eddie will be back soon. I think Michael might be filling the shoes, filling Eddie's shoes next week. I don't know. Conditions may apply. I'm not sure. But anyway, that's the grapevine, what I heard on the grapevine at least. Anyway, so there we go. Okay, let's go with some Willie. Chad. Chad's on. Chad's in number one. Fatal Wedding.

So, story short song. Good on you, Chad. Chad Morgan there with The Fatal Wedding. Okay, it's 9 minutes to the hour here on 2RRR 88.5 FM with Ronnie Boy. Time for some Willie and Willow. So let's go with Willie. Kick it off with Willie with number two.

Well, I've ripped and dug out burrows on a sandy bullock hill. Eradicating rabbits doesn't take a lot of skill, but a boy born in the Mallee doesn't find them hard to kill. No self-respecting farmer lets a rodent eat his wheat. He'll shoot them and he'll skin them and he'll dress them up to eat. But since the spread of Mixo, he's almost got them beat. And I don't mind at all if you call me a Mallee boy. Where little town dogs howl at the morning train. Where a cocky makes a living on 12 inches of rain. Where his woman provides and is rare to complain. And I still love the smell of that sandy soil. Some say it's dusty, some say it's gold, 'cause it grows the sweetest fat lambs the market's ever sold.

West lickers bring their shotguns from miles away and shoot the life out of shags and swans that fly their way. Where a bloke grows as stocky as a mallee bull, where they come from miles around to see the tractor pull, when the paddocks are clean and seats silos are full.

Yeah, there you go. That's Mally Boy from Willow. And before that, we had I Didn't Sleep a Wink from Willie. Okie doke, let's have one from Matthew Purcell and the Blessed Curse, all the way from Dublin. And this is Crash Craddock Was a Friend of Mine.

0: morning. I'm calling in from Brisbane.
1: Oh, yeah. What's the weather like up in Brizzy this morning?
0: It is beautiful. It's been a lovely couple of days, but looks like it's going to be lovely and sunny.
1: Oh, cool. Excellent. So, Jess, we haven't spoken before, so tell me the Jesse Robbins story.
0: No, we haven't, but it's a pleasure to chat to you today. So I'm originally from the Northern Territory. Like most other singers, I've grown up singing my entire life, and I'm now based in Brisbane, where I'm lucky enough to get to play shows here in Brisbane. So, yeah, that's kind of me in a nutshell.
1: Oh, cool. Oh, you're from Catherine. Yeah, you're from Catherine, yeah.
0: I am, yeah. Where I spent all of my life, essentially, before I was 18.
1: Oh, yeah, I speak to Tommy Curtin every now and then on the radio. He's from Catherine as well.
0: Ah,
1: Yeah. So, do you have regular gigs up where you are, Brisbane?
0: I do, yeah. I've got a few places that I usually play at least once or, you know, a couple of times a month, which is great. So, yeah, venues here are great.
1: Oh, cool. Have you been down to Tamworth?
0: Do you know what? I haven't yet, but I am really hoping that this next year will be the year that I do my first year at Tamworth. Fingers crossed.
1: Oh, yeah, cool. Yeah, well, once you start going there, you go, wow, not missing this again. Well, I've been going for, I think this year will be my 31st year or something in Tamworth.
0: Oh, yes. Everyone I speak to says the same thing. Once you go once, you'll keep going back.
1: So oh, it's a hoot. It's a hoot. Yeah. And like young people these days think Big Day Out is a good day. It's a good festival.
0: Ah, yes.
1: Nothing like a big week out in Tamworth.
0: Celebrating country music.
1: Oh, yeah, it's a beauty. Yeah. So, you've got a new single out now, so tell me about that.
0: Yeah, so this one I wrote with my co-writer. His name is Shannon MacArthur, and he's actually based in Texas. But it was originally created from a situation that I watched a close friend go through, and it's really one of those songs where, you know, you sort of watch something and you have an idea of how it's going to play out, and, you know, by the end of it does, and you kind of think to yourself, oh, should have known better. But, you know, I think intuitively you always kind of know with these situations what will likely play out, but you still have to kind of go through with it anyway.
1: Oh,
0: so,
1: sure.
0: Yeah,
1: cool. So you said you've got a collaborator, Shannon MacArthur. So where did you record this? Did you record this here and send it over there and whatever? Where did you record it at?
0: Yeah, so I'm really lucky. I have a great audio engineer here in Brisbane that I work with for all of my tracks.
1: Yeah.
0: And so I go to his home studio, we record, and then I send it off to Shannon, and then he does all the magical side of things from there.
1: Oh, cool. Have you been over to Nashville and stuff?
0: I haven't. I've died to go. I've been to America a few times. I'm actually headed back to the States next April, but it will predominantly be in California. Oh. But no, I haven't been to Nashville yet, but it's definitely something that I'm hoping will be on the horizon soon.
1: Oh, cool. So have you got any special thing lined up for this new track, or have you done that already?
0: Yes, yeah, so I've had that in the pipework for a little while now. I've been getting a lot of love and support from, you know, local radio stations, which has obviously been absolutely amazing. And, you know, just playing shows to really try and get myself out there and, you know, meet new people and things like that. So there's been a lot of love, which I've been so grateful for.
1: Okay, cool. So have you got any tours and festivals coming up that you're heading off to or what?
0: I don't have any locked in yet, but I'm hoping there will be some on the horizon. So all I would say to that is stay tuned.
1: Okay, cool. Okay. Have you got a website where people can check out what you do and check out your music and stuff?
0: My website, which I'm so excited about, it's actually just in progress at the moment, so that will be coming out soon. But I am on all social channels, which is usually just Jesse Robbins Music. So for the intro, I tell everyone to head over to Instagram and, you know, platforms like that where you can find me. But the website's definitely coming.
1: Okay, groovy. Okay, Jesse, well, thanks for calling in. Lovely to talk to you and meet you. And I'm going to give you a song I should have known better, a spin right now. And hopefully we talk sometime again down the track.
0: Oh, likewise, Ron. Thank you so much. Great to chat to you.
1: Okay, cheers. Okay, have a good day, eh?
0: Bye. You too. Bye.
1: Okay, cheerio. Bye.

0: Yeah, there you go. Jessie Robbins there with I Should Have Known Better. And you check her out, Jessie Robbins music on Facebook pages and stuff. And she's got a website coming up. Okay, we'll play this first, and then we'll do that. Doink.
1: Hi, this is Shanley Dell, and you've pulled the right rein, and you're tuned in to the Country Roads program with Ronnie Boy on 2RRR FM 88.5.
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0: Good on you, Kane. Nice work, Blake. Okay, a couple weeks ago, a bloke named Luch Lewis sent me a record. There was a record in me pigeonhole here, and it was called Luch Lewis and the Press Gangsters, and the song was simply called Crocodile. So here's a song for all you crocodiles out there, and this is, just called Crocodile, Luch Lewis and the Press Gangsters.

Yeah, Crocodile there from Lewis Luch and the press gangsters for you crocodiles out there. Right, yeah. Okay, who's up next? Oh, Laura T. Davis. Let's hear from Laura T. Davis, and she's up for a Josie Award. Well, she's been nominated for a Josie Award in Nashville for this song, and that was a surprise nomination for. Yeah, I'm told. So, yeah, good on you, Laura. This is Not Your Fault.

0: Yeah, Laura T. Davis there with Not Your Fault. Got you, Laura. And good luck with your Josie Awards in Nashville, Tennessee. Okay. Where's Tommy? Tommy's supposed to be ringing up shortly. Anyway, in the meantime, let's play Keith. This is Keith. Oops, there's Tommy here now. We'll go straight to where? 2RRR, Ronnie Boy speaking.
1: G'day, Ronnie. It's Tom.
0: Tom,
1: Howdy,
0: yeah.
1: How are you?
0: Yeah, good, mate. Yeah, I've just gone straight to air, so yeah, good on you. So thanks for calling in. So where are you calling in from, Tom?
1: Actually, in Cairns at the moment. I just had a wedding last night. So, that was one of my muso mates from Melbourne, but I'm living in Brisbane now.
0: Yeah.
1: It's been pretty busy right up until, it's not actually going to do something social. It's been pretty busy up till that, obviously, with the release. Nice up in the tropics, no? But,
0: oh, yeah, what's the weather like up there today? Yeah, good? Yeah.
1: Oh, beautiful.
0: Yeah.
1: Perfect, mate. Yeah, well, it's the end of winter, so, you know, up in far north Queensland, it's probably 26 and sunshine. So, beautiful day yesterday for their wedding. So, can't complain, mate.
0: Where did they get married at?
1: That's actually at Trinity Beach.
0: Oh, yeah.
1: On the foreshore, and then they had the reception down at... it's called Palace or Trinity Beach.
0: Yep.
1: It's a beautiful place too. It's a bit of a Bali.
0: Yeah, my sister lives in Trinity, and I've been up there quite a few times, yeah.
1: Yeah, right.
0: She lives up on the hill. Yeah, she lives up on the hill. So, yeah.
1: Oh, right.
0: Yeah.
1: I'm just literally, I've got out of my room because the missus is still asleep, and I just came out for a bit of a stroll to... do the interview, and I'm literally looking out on all the hills now. I'm at Trinity Connection, I think it's called. It looks quite new, actually. It's about a K or two inland from the beach, but pretty nice part of the world.
0: Yeah, it is. It is a nice spot, yeah. So, what do you do? Have you got regular gigs and stuff in Brizzy or what?
1: Just the cover stuff I do, just on the side, for a crust, and then I've got my agency where I book other artists as well. But I've got a gig. So I play at Chattahoochee for a bit up there, but I've isolated one gig just to sort of be a brave single launch for Brizzy on the 10th of September, and then Bloody Doody's Cafe in Bundy on Thursday. I've got Yip Hoon on Wednesday. And then I'm going to Darwin, actually, the following weekend. It's a bit of a... It's still part of the Brave Tour, but I played a song, Larrakeer Sunset, I brought out 2 months ago. And,
0: oh, yeah.
1: So I'm actually doing that as a bit of a Larrakeer Sunset special as well. So, I'm sort of touring my original stuff, but, under the radar still. And, a lot of Chattahoochee and country music venues are still, bash out... Bag and wheel every now and then.
0: Oh, yeah, cool. Well, last time I spoke to you, it was nearly a year ago, actually. You had Nomadic out, so that went well for you?
1: Yeah, that was great. Pretty well received. I think it might be the second biggest after Play It By Beer on the streams. And that was a good one. That was well received. And that was the last one I would have done a major campaign with Jules on. I did some smaller ones on the other tracks. Probably brought out, might have brought out two more since Nomadic, but rolling out a few more this year.
0: Okay, cool.
1: So I've got obviously with Brave on Wednesday, and then I've got got another one coming up in about 8 weeks. So trying to get a bit more consistent with it.
0: Oh, you're right, yeah. So, are you coming back down to Tamworth this year? This coming Tamworth?
1: I will be, but I haven't actually got a show lined up per se. But I think I might just sort of use it for interviews, and people like yourself. Are you going?
0: Oh yeah, I'll be there.
1: You have to be.
0: Oh, yeah.
1: I think I'm going to just use it to sort of chat to the various sort of radio stations and got the presenters down there and just get involved. And I'll probably end up, you know, doing something a bit more pop-up-ish anyway, you know how it is.
2: So, yeah.
1: But nothing, I haven't got sort of anything, like scheduled show there this year.
2: Okay.
1: You've got to be 10 or 11 months ahead of
2: time. Yeah, that's right.
1: Yeah.
2: So I see you've been over to Alaska to a festival over in Alaska. How was that? When was that?
1: Yeah. That was just before the pandemic. Was it that long ago?
2: Okay.
1: I did an acting course and they took me over there to do the World Arts Festival for another trip after that, because I met a heap of people in the music industry that were also in the acting industry when I did this conference. And yeah, so that was amazing, that trip.
2: Cool.
1: It was a while ago.
2: Yeah, I was supposed to go over there when the pandemic started. So then the shit hit the fan and all that fell through.
1: I had a working visa for Indonesia to go and do a heap of weddings and, you know, private gigs and stuff over in Bali. And then I paid for it and everything.
2: Same here. Then I had to chase up all my money and whatever and... They still owe me money in America for flights around America because I was aiming that heading to Nashville and stuff like that. But they said, we were still flying, so we're not giving you your money back. You've got credit, but I'll never see that again.
1: Exactly.
2: Yeah, that's right.
1: How annoying. Anyway,
2: that's right. Yeah.
1: Been and gone, we sort of forget about that.
2: Yeah, that's right. Yeah. So, Brave, tell me about Brave. What's that all about?
1: Brave's a bit more of a rural one. And I actually wrote this sort of 3 or 4 years ago, before I met Erin. And I was just navigating all the, the challenges of, you know, meeting stepkids and you know, I didn't know whether I was going to be liked or not, honest. You know, because they don't know. So, it was one of those songs where it just sort of came out. You know, I actually had Never Gonna Be, which is another song after it. But this one was kind of the prequel. Brave was the prequel. Brave was just one of those songs where, it hit me so hard, navigating with Erin and, where I was going to be in the relationship and where I'd fit into a new family. It was pretty raw, and that's why it's taken so long to bring out, because I just had to navigate how everyone else felt about it. And, you know, I was obviously mentioning their dad as well, and, you got to tiptoe around these sort of things. It's a very special song to us, and, you know, probably, I guess, an important now single for me and release.
2: Oh, yeah, cool. Yeah, I understand, because I'm a stepfather, and I know what you're talking about.
1: That's why I'm doing a little single tour and getting it out there, but it's doing well. It's been picked up by a small playlist already, and people are resonating with it, especially as I've been through that.
2: Okay, have you got a website where people can follow what you're doing? Because you seem to be moving around a bit, up and down and whatever, around about.
1: Yeah.
2: You got a website?
1: Yeah, just tommacmusic.com.
2: Okay, cool. Right, yeah?
1: Yeah.
2: Okay, Tom, good luck, mate, and enjoy the rest of the day up in when you're leaving Trinity.
1: I'm going back to Brizzy on Monday.
2: Okay.
1: So tomorrow, yeah. We'll be back there and back into it, trying to push the single and deal with the agency, and it's been great up here, but I need a proper, I need a bit of a break, I think, proper break at some stage.
2: Okay.
1: yeah.
2: Yeah, cool. Well, they usually have a good little gig on a Sunday afternoon down at the down near the beach there, down one of the places near the beach there, down the bottom floor of the pub or something. Yeah, so
1: I drove past there just yesterday, and there was live music going on.
2: Yeah, right away
1: across the Esplanade there.
2: Yeah, it's good. Yep. Right, mate. Well, thanks for calling in. I'm going to give his track "Brave" a spin right now, and good luck with what you're doing and stuff, and I'll catch up with you. Maybe in Tamworth.
1: Thanks, mate.
2: Who knows?
1: Yeah, sounds good. All right.
2: Right out. Cheers, Tom.
1: All
2: good
1: right.
2: on you, mate.
1: Catch soon.
2: Okay.
1: No worries.
2: Bye.
1: See you, mate.
2: Bye.
1: Bye.

0: Yeah, Brave there with Tom Mack with Brave. Okay, yeah, check out his website, Tom Mack. Yeah, see what he's doing. Okay, 36 minutes past the hour on 2RRR 88.5, and it's Ronnie Boy. Okay, let's play this.
1: Howdy, this is Natalie De Silva from The Morning Mix, a.k.a. the Goddess of Groove, and you have pulled the right rein and you are tuned into the Country Roads program with Ronnie Boy, the King of the Country Roads, on 2RRR 88.5 FM. 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
0: Groovy. Yeah, groovy, all right. Okay, let's have a couple of tracks from Amber Lawrence for John down there at Ashbury. Amber Lawrence, okay? You can admit you love country music.

0: Yeah, Amber Lawrence there with a little bit of Dirt Never Hurt. And before that we had You Can Admit You Love Country Music. 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Okay, let's play these station commitments and then come back with a track from Mr. Bus Driver Sir and Her.
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0: Thanks, Rod. Good on you, mate. Okay, here's Mr. Bus Driver Sir and Her with Playing in the Dirt. That's what I used to do for a living. I used to play in the dirt.

Yeah, Mr. Bus Driver Sir and Her playing in the dirt. Okay, let's have a couple of Buddy Holly songs for Kathy down there at Ashbury. He loves a bit of Buddy Holly. Take it over.

Yeah, good on you. Think It Over with from Buddy Holly. Let's have another one since we've got another turntable there. I'm just going to wind it through there. Let's go with that. And this is, it doesn't matter anymore.

0: There you go, Buddy Holly, one of my favourites. Yeah, it doesn't matter anymore. Before that, we had Think It Over. Okay, it's 6 minutes to the hour here on 2RRR, 88.5 FM with Ronnie Boy. So squeeze in Rob Lucky. And this is called Something We Know. It's a true story. So here you go. Hey, Robbie.
1: True story, folks. Well, I was singing in the bar south of Liverpool.

0: Good on you, Robbie. Rob Lucky there with Something We Know. Excellent. Okay, let's hear from this crocodile.
1: Two Triple R is your home for the best country music from around the world. Hoo-wee! What more could this old hunter's hillbilly want than the Cosmic Cowboy Cafe with Eddie Cowperson White? The Electric Barnyard with Johnny Lee Good? Wild in the Country with Michael Man About Town Parsons? Country Roads with the Bucka Walker Buckaroo Ronnie Boy? And music from Foggy Hollow with the Talking Dog, Mike Keir? Check out our program guide for showtimes at 2RRR.org.au.
0: Yep, okay, that's about it for me this morning. So, yeah, thanks for pulling the right rein and tuning in. 2 hours of the show will be replayed on Thursday afternoon between 2 and 4 p.m. And then if you missed the Cosmic Cowboy Cafe on Friday night, you can tune in on Wednesday afternoon between 2 and 4 p.m. And I'm in the chair. I filled in for Eddie on Friday night. So, yeah, a crack of a show. Beauty. Right, in the meantime, stick around for Mike with songs from Foggy, music from Foggy Hollow. And I'll be back in your ears next Sunday at 6 a.m. I'll catch you then. Take it easy. Don't wear yourselves out.

0: That's Daly and Vincent from their brand new album called A Beautiful Life. It's on for Cracker Barrel. That song's called Uncle Billy. It was written by Randall Hilton. Good song.
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0: Now the Grascals, and they're featuring Dolly Parton on this song. Dolly wrote it with Jamie Johnson. It's on Billy Blue Records, the Grascals and Broken Angels.

Even broken angels can learn to fly again. That's Dolly Parton and the Grascals. They had a song that that they wrote together. Well, Jamie Johnson and Dolly wrote together. Now, Lizzie Lou from the Larry Stevenson Band. Lizzie Lou was written by Bude Lowe and Felice Bryant. On Turnberry Records, yeah, here's Lizzie Lou.

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1: Here's Hugh Moore from his album What the Strings Remember. It's just the idea.

Just the idea from Hugh Moore from his album What the Strings Remember on his own OMS record. That song was written by John D. Loudermilk. Now Unspoken Tradition and from the Heartwood album. And it is Just Call Me Lonesome.

It's Unspoken Tradition from their album Heartwood, and Just Call Me Lonesome. Boy, there were four songs from that Heartwood album on the Bluegrass Today Top 20 chart this week. Amazing. Three of them debuted on the same day. Coming up in this hour, we're going to take a look back 25 years to see what we were playing on the show all the way back then. And some of this might surprise you. Anyway, next up is the Chris Davis Band. Here's Jenny Leah.

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1: Hello, I'm Karen Lang, Director of Lady Anne Funerals. 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
2: 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Throughout the process, clients are supported by the same funeral arranger from the small team of ladies in the office at Gladesworth. If you need any guidance or have questions, please call Lady Anne Funerals on 1300 740074. That's 1300 740074.
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4: The incidence of cataracts in the Australian population is increasing. Here are three tips to help you maintain healthy eyes. Wear sunglasses, obtain regular eye checks, and stop smoking. However, if you notice a gradual deterioration in your vision or sudden eye symptoms, such as blurriness or double vision, see your doctor immediately for a thorough examination. The sight you save today is much better than tomorrow's sight unseen.
0: Next, here's Laura Lee Jones, and she's a songwriter. She wrote the song with Ronnie Bowman, who appears in the recording. In fact, the recording has Laura Lee Jones doing vocals and guitar, Justin Moses playing guitar and bass. Justin Moses is Sierra Howell's husband. Oh, no. Sierra Howell is Justin's wife. I don't know. They own each other. And harmony vocals from Ronnie Bowman himself. Here's Caroline.

Laura Lee Jones and Caroline. Now, Junior Sisk, he's easing back on his touring load, and there's quite a few that what you'd call the senior professional bluegrassers who are deciding that actually this touring life is fantastic, except that you're forever in a bus and you're never at home. And I know a bit about that. I had a job like that early on in my career. Anyway, Junior's working on retiring from touring, but not from music. Brink Brinkman and David Stewart wrote this song. It's on Turnberry Records for Junior Sisk. It's The Dreams I Dream, his new single.

0: Junior Sisk in The Dreams I Dream.
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0: Here's 18 Mile, and this is another of the Dove nominated finalists. It's called Above the Clouds.

0: Above the Clouds from a single on Mountain Home Records from 18 Mile. And that's nominated for a Dove Award, that one, and one of the five finalists.
1: My grandmother had this friend that was always late to everything, and he would always joke, you know, oh, well, as long as I'm not late to my own funeral. And recently he passed away, and at the funeral, everyone was waiting around for like 30 minutes after they said it was going to start, and then the news came in that the hearse had gotten stuck in traffic. He was late to his own f***ing funeral.
0: I think when I die, I'm gonna leave in my will that that's what I want. I want to be late to the funeral just for fun.

Hi, folks. This is Steve Harris from Circa Blue. You're listening to music from Foggy Hollow with the one and only, the man, the myth, the legend, Mr. Mike Keir.

0: Now it's time to take a look at what the talking dog was playing in Foggy Hollow 25 years ago.
1: Oh, yes. I'm not old enough to have been doing something 25 years ago, anything 25 years ago. Yeah, no. Goodness me. Anyway, well, according to the historical record, I was producing music from Foggy Hollow 25 years ago, more than 25 years ago. And one of the songs we played on the show 25 years ago was, it can't be right, surely it can't, Dudley Connell and Don Rigsby from an album called Another Saturday Night. Here's Let Me Fly Low. Tom T and Dixie Hall wrote this.

That's Dudley Cannell and Don Rigsby. And Let Me Fly That Low. And we played that 25 years ago. Well, also 25 years ago, we were playing Jerry Hale's Uncle Bill quite a bit. They were called, their band was called Uncle Bill because they said, well, we do sort of close to bluegrass. He's not the father of what we do. He must be the uncle instead. Yeah. So it's referring to Bill Munro. And so Jerry Hale's Uncle Bill is giving tribute to Bill Munro, even if they don't play, strictly speaking, bluegrass. And on their album Special Treatment, one of the songs they played was this one. It's called Bed of Nails, and we played it on the show 25 years ago.

Bed of Nails from Jerry Hale's Uncle Bill. It was written by Russ Wilson, who's also a very well known rocker in Australia. Yeah, and we played that song 25 years ago. We were playing it a lot, playing songs from that album, Special Treatment, quite a bit. Well, one song that was requested just about every week for months is Paul Brewster, and from his album Everybody's Talking, Chris Christopherson's song called Darby's Castle. And 25 years ago, this show 25 years ago was one of the ones in question. It was requested then too. Yeah. G'day, Terry.

0: Darby's Castle. From Everybody's Talking, the album for Paul Brewster, who at the time was the tenor singer for Ricky Skaggs and Kentucky Thunder. Yeah. Chris Christopherson wrote it. Yeah. And Terry was a fella who, this is when this show was in its early days. We were on between 3 a.m. and 5:30. And Terry would set his alarm to wake up and get up. He'd get his banjo out of its case and sit in his living room and listen to the show and play along with all the songs. And he'd call me up and say, I like that one, Mike. And I didn't like the one before it, though. That wasn't much stop. But that was good. I liked that one. Yeah. Play that one again. Yeah. Terry, good to hear from you.
1: And that's what was playing in Foggy Hollow 25 years ago.
0: 25 years ago. Now here's Dan Eubanks and his brand new album is called The Blackest Crow of Paradise. Here's October in the South.

Dan Eubanks, October in the South. Well, this next song, I'll say this again, there's bound to get a reaction. Some of you will be saying, yeah, definitely, I quite agree. Others will be muttering, what's this idiot playing? Just remember, these aren't my views. I'm over here in Australia about 15,000 kilometres away. I'm just playing David Scott Weaver's song. He's an opinionated songwriter, and that's been a long tradition for a lot, for many years, since well before, well, in fact, for centuries. If you've got something to say about the song, David's the fella you need to write to. Here's David Scott Weaver from his album Songs of Hope and Resistance. Here's We Cannot Bend.

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0: Next, here's another from the Picking on Post Malone, where they've taken rap songs and made them into bluegrass songs. It's the Barefoot Movement that's singing in this song. It's called Wrapped Around Your Finger, and it's a rap song, but it's been made into a bluegrass song by CMH Records session musicians Picking on Series. 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
2: You keep